0: Can you come back with your call sign, please? I didn't quite get that. This is KO6MRY.
1: KO6MRY. Mike Roger Young. Okay. Whiskey America 6, Quebec Hotel Delta.
0: WA6QHD, how's your afternoon going today?
1: So far, so good. Headed back to the home QTH. Maybe have a cup of tea and a little snack.
0: Oh, wonderful. I am mobile right now, but I didn't want to leave you hanging. I'm about to get to my destination in about 2 minutes here, but thought I'd have like a quick QSO with you. Do you have plans for the 4th?
1: Not really. Nothing definitive. Maybe play radio.
0: You know, I'm a relatively new ham. Are the radio waves fairly active on holidays?
1: Yeah. You usually find people on HF all over the country that are doing the same thing, saying, you know, everybody have a good 4th and things like that. Some are getting ready for barbecue, some are finished with their barbecue.
0: All right, so are you going to be getting on HF tomorrow?
1: Good chance. I'll be looking around. I think we should be open. We did have a geomagnetic storm earlier in the week, but I think that's all past.
0: Yeah, I did see that. I'm part of a group that watches out for that. I'm still studying for my general, but I heard that the conditions were pretty bad, and some people on field day were struggling as well.
1: Yeah, then, you know, it depended on that because, okay, you're a, whoops. Oh, you don't have to go that slow. I got some Chevy Suburban in front of me, and it's a commercial vehicle. They put these 30-mile-an-hour speed humps on this street, and this one slows to 5 miles an hour to go through. Oh, well. But saw some reports 10 meters in some areas was just wide open for field day.
0: Hey, well, thanks for the quick QSO here. WA6QHD. I am about reaching my destination here, so I will be clear after your final. KO6MRY 73, happy 4th of July.
1: Okay. 73, happy 4th, stay safe. I wonder what all the black and whites are doing around my neighborhood. WA6QHD.

0: Anybody out there just watched the Argentina Cape Verde soccer game? Man, what a game. AB6MB.
1: That's a big ditto on that.
2: Fourth
1: great game.
2: Cola scoring something else in the side I used to kick.
3: 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Talk about it all you want. KO6DGX.
0: It was probably one of the greatest soccer games, or if not the greatest soccer game I've ever watched. AB6MB.

0: all that back and forth scoring. Great defensive, both teams too, but back and forth scoring was something else.
1: Yeah, it was really something else. Literally the greatest soccer game I've ever seen. And boy, what a game. What a game. Oh, Cape Verde, too bad they couldn't have won. They're a little country, you know, and Argentina's a lot bigger, but still, it's, boy, they could not need to hang their heads, that's for sure.
0: Yeah, I agree. My brother-in-law was over there pulling his hair out when they were getting kept scoring from Argentina. Oh, no! No! But, yeah, great game. Yeah, we just left my wife's grandparents' house, heading home, watched the game all the way to the end. Anyways, N5 ICK in the car.
1: Yeah, it was, wow. That's all I can say is wow. You know, I just started watching, and I, both teams are good, you know, and I didn't really care who won. But as the game went along, I kept going pulling for Cape Verde because, boy, they sure, man, they were playing their tails off.
0: I agree. All right, I'm going to pay attention to the road here, N5 IECK.
1: Okay, yeah, thanks for sharing that with me. Okay, drive careful. All the best. AV6MB.
2: Hey, Jeff, what was the greatest soccer game that you saw? KJ6MID.
1: Just saw Cape Verde versus Argentina in extra time in that. It was one of the greatest soccer game I've ever seen.
2: Okay, copy that. I'll have to check and see if I can watch the replay of that. Sounds really exciting.
1: Yeah, it's well worth watching because it went into extra time and it was just, oh man, what a battle. AB6MB.
2: All right, we'll catch you later. KJ6MID.

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1: AB6MB, how are you, Jeff? This is Jamie. I'm just relaxing on my back patio here in the desert. It's about 105 degrees, but I'm undercover, and with a cold drink, it's very, very pleasant. Back to you.
0: Yeah, it sounds pretty nice. Yeah, here it's here in the Bay Area, it's, 79 degrees. It's warm for us, so not bad at all. So it sounds like you got a good plan going on there.
1: Yeah, I've been trying to get on HF a little bit last night. I've got one of these little G90 20-watt radios, and it came with a pop-up antenna, like a prototype antenna, and I didn't have much success last night. I couldn't hear too much even. But then I realized I got on the internet and realized that it's very poor propagation conditions right now. So I may have to wait about a week till things improve. Back to you.
0: Yeah, it's kind of down right now. And just keep your eyes or ears open and online and see when the solar flux goes up to a decent level. And then you say, okay, because you never know. You could be, it could show that it's not doing too well, and you can make all kinds of contacts. That's kind of way HF is.
1: Agree. That sounds good. I'm still going to give it a few days though till it improves, because it takes me a while. I don't have a shack per se, so I've got to set up the antenna. I got to bring out my radio, the transformer, the chair, the table, you know, the whole bit. So it's about a half an hour to get it all going. And if it's like last night when you're really not getting anything, then I think I'm going to wait till the propagation gets a little bit better, at least till it's rated fair, not poor. Back to you.
0: Yeah, that sounds like a pretty good plan. You know, yeah, why pull that gear out if it says that it's poor? You know, you're just kind of wasting your time. So, but if you see it's fair or good, then it's worth bringing it out. So, yeah, that's a pretty good idea.
1: I did a little bit of a hack, KO6MRX ID. I did a little bit of a hack at home in my other place, condo, where I'm really constrained. For an FM antenna, I put a glass-through antenna on a sliding glass door, and glass-through is not a real desirable mobile antenna, but so far it seems to be working. I got to hook it up to a better radio. I just tried it with an HT at home, and there was a little static in the back, but there was static on that station on HTs that day, too, so I haven't really confirmed how good it is, but it does work, and you know, the association can't see it, and I can remove the whip from the outside, and I don't have any coax going outside, so it was a hack I saw on YouTube, so I thought I'd give it a try. Back to you.
0: Now, there's a good idea. That's the first I've heard of somebody doing that on a sliding glass door. You know, of course, on the part that's not sliding, but maybe it is on sliding. I don't know which half you have it on. But that's a pretty darn good idea you have there.
1: Yeah, no, it's on the part that doesn't slide. And they can't see a thing. And you'd have to look from the street. And now, since I left the other day, I unscrewed the whip, and there's just a little black box on there. So for a kind of a base, an FM base antenna in a highly compromised place, because my unit is right next to the where everybody walks by. I'm kind of excited about it, and it didn't cost much of anything. I got the idea off YouTube. I'd like to say it was original, but it wasn't. Back to you.
0: Oh, that's a pretty good idea. Maybe, I don't know if you're a two-story, maybe you could do one on the inside up in one of the windows up there and get some more height.
1: Well, I did get some height anyway, though I put it at about 6 feet, but and I am actually about 10 or 12 feet up on my deck anyway, even though it's the main floor is above a parking structure. So I do have a bit of height with it, but there are some blockages with the shed and stuff, but it works, and I'm going to test it more when I get back. I mean, I didn't have much of a chance to test it before I left. There was static when I was talking to some other pop-up members I know, a little bit of static, but then I got in my car about an hour later, and there was static even in my car on my mobile unit on Papa 5 that day. It was just whatever it was, the conditions. So I haven't confirmed how good it is or how bad it is, but it's certainly workable and readable. Back to you.
0: Well, it's not a bad idea, and it, even if you got a little bit of white noise on it, you're still getting out. And you'd be very copyable, so, yeah, well done. That's a really good idea.
2: Comment, Whiskey Tango, Six Tango.
1: Yeah, go ahead, Brian.
2: Yeah, this is Whiskey Tango, Six Tango, Brian. I'd be careful if there's a double pane with an air gap in between. If it's a double pane window, I'm curious how that affects it. Back to you.
1: KO6MRX. No, Brian, it is not. Fortunately, it's an early 80s condo, and there's no double pane whatsoever. So that is, I would have thought, if that had been the situation, I would have thought twice about it as well. But no, it's just kind of a thick sliding glass door pane of glass. So. And I've got it up about as high as I can get it, a little bit over 6 feet. So about a 20-inch whip. And so far, so good. I mean, I know that the glass is going to hurt the signal a little bit. But, you know, I think it's going to be okay.
2: I think you're golden there. Back to Jeff, Whiskey Tango, Six Tango.
0: That's a good point about the double pane there, Brian. Good point. Yeah, something to remember, too. I hadn't even thought about that, but, yeah, that could have definitely affected. That would probably affect it a lot, come to think of it, AV6MB.
1: Well, I'm fortunate it's an old unit then, in that respect, but... I put an HF antenna out on the deck when I first got it back in Orange County, and I actually was receiving a lot, but the propagation was fair that time. I didn't get out. There was a Bay Area net on the 40-meter band going on out of San Jose, and they were inviting people to check in. And I tried to check in. They couldn't hear me, but I could hear them real well. So, you know, I may set up that POTA antenna there again, but... Where I am here now, I've got a lot more room for the radials to go out, but I'm not elevated. So once the propagation's better, I think the HF should work okay here. Back to you.

0: Why don't you pick it up, Brian, and then hand it off to me, if you would, AV6MB.
1: Oh, thanks, Jeff. Oh, good to hear that. Yeah, that sounds like you're going to be working good there. I'm going to bow out and let you guys continue. I just thought that was a curious thing, and thanks for bringing that up. That's a really good application. Whiskey Tango, 6 Tango, over to Jeff.
0: Yeah, you learn something new all the time. You know, I would never have thought of that. You know, and that's a pretty good hack. So, yeah. So anyway, yeah, it gets your antenna up and, you know, and gets you going. And that's what matters.
2: Absolutely, yeah. No, and I appreciate the help. I think I'm going to come on the net tonight. And so I'll be talking to you soon, Jeff, and I'll hand it back to you for the final. Thanks for all your good advice, as always. And I will say 73, and I will talk to you soon. KO6MRX.
0: Okay, yeah, bring it up on the net. I think that would be a very good one. Okay, buddy, I'll talk to you later. Congratulations again, AB6MB.

0: Nothing heard there. Wondering, you got your ears on, Jeff, K86MB. Yeah, 86MB.
1: Yeah. This is Alpha Bravo 6, Mike Bravo.
0: Yeah, hey Jeff, Rick on this end, KO6DGX, North Santa Barbara County, and I'm actually playing with a new toy, but I have a little bit of news to report as well, you know, as something I learned on both the TechNet and on your net was yesterday I was working with a the picnic table setup. So it was a medium pizza plate, you know, thing that you cook it on, and then a Nagoya antenna mag mount that goes like normally on the top of your hood or your car or whatever, and then you know, I used a BTEC amp and a little power supply, 12 volt power supply that normally you would jump start your car with, but it worked perfect out there at the picnic table. So thanks for your heads up on all that. And since I'm on a new toy, could you include a HAL copy right now?
1: Well, you're sounding pretty good, Rick. Yeah, the base plate that she used, I think pizza pan or not sure what that was, with the Nagoya on top of it. Please, I think that's what I copied over.
0: Yeah, Jeff, good question, actually, because I thought that the base plate was going to be too small diameter. So it was like something like I guess it would call it a medium pizza, bigger than the personal size, maybe about 14-inch diameter. Then it was one of those Nagoya mag mounts that is about, like, what is it, 18, 20 inches or so tall. Slapped it on there, and it went on top of a, you know, regular old picnic bench. And then from there, you know, I connected my coax to my little BTEC amp and to this radio, actually, which is not on the amp right now. I'm on a regular antenna. But it's a Baofeng AR-152, and it all worked out really cool. But I was thinking, like, oh, man, maybe this antenna's, you know, base is going to be too small. Maybe it is, and I'll get better results with a bigger one. But it's really convenient to have that small one because everything packs into this little box. You know, I could just throw in my back seat, and including the base plate. And so, anyways, that was cool. Over to you.
1: Yeah, then the Goya antenna is like mine. I have one. It's a half wave antenna, and so the bottom doesn't need the ground. Is ground independent, so you could have a fairly small, you know, base on there, but it wouldn't need it to do its magic on being a good antenna. Back to you.
0: Well, that's cool. Heads up there, and Jeff, look at what I'm learning even before the antenna net starts. So you know why that's really convenient? Because the small diameter base plate that I throw the mag mount on, because, you know, because the magnet's pretty heavy, but where I live, Santa Ynez Valley, it's windy in the evening. And so having a base plate that is not as vulnerable to the wind, and then, you know, with the mag mount on top of it, it's just pretty heavy, and sometimes it's rough even when you're picnicking, man. Stuff starts blowing away. We love the winds here. It keeps us cool, keeps the air clean, but that adds to making it a little bit easier. Besides being able to fit into my little go box, doesn't need to be any bigger, and then it's less resistant to the wind. So, cool. Heads up. Figures I'd learn something from you, Jeff. And right now I'm having fun. It's Right, I'm working with this, you know, I'm using that same radio, handheld AR-152, but it's big, and I'm working at 15 watts out of this thing, they claim. So I'm using something called a handset, not a headset, not the speakers on your ears with the little microphone dropping down, which I have one that works great. But I just bought this handset, and it kind of looks like the ones that you see the soldiers using in World War II, Vietnam, like a telephone thing. But it's working out pretty cool, too. This is the first time I actually got it to work very well. You have to really control the volume because it comes out blasting loud. But I think that's because you want to set the little handset on your hip or wherever and then still be able to hear somebody calling you. Grab it, then turn the volume down so your ear doesn't get blown out. But sending it to you for comment. Now you got your net coming up, so I'll turn you loose. 86MB, KO6DGX. You're always fun to talk to, Jeff. And so I'll be clear on your final. You go ahead.
1: Okay, Rick. Yeah, glad I could help in some way. And you got a nice setup there, so, you know, keep up the good work. Okay, buddy, I'll let you go. Catch you on the net. AB6MB.

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Can that last station please come back with your call sign again slowly? And I just wanted to acknowledge your call and say, hey,

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We'll all be listening because the net's coming up at 7. So give it a go. 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
1: Hey, KC6WTN, got you there loud and clear, and I'm walking outside to turn on this other radio with this handset gizmo, and so you take it, and by the time you finish, maybe I'll be ready to transmit. So how you doing, my friend?
0: Doing good, Rick, you know, just waiting for the antenna net to start. But I'm out here on the patio with Little Bear, and I just found it funny. You know, she comes out here, and there's all sorts of weeds I got out here. It's all oat grass, and she likes to nibble on it and whatever. But she notices that there's this big beetle. It's about an inch and a half long. It's one of those beetles that flies. So here she sees this thing climbing up a weed, and of course she's got to play with it. So it was just amusing watching her hit it around, and then it would fly to another weed. So, of course, she'd have to get up, and now the game is on. She's got to go back up and hit it around some more. So that's my afternoon entertainment, not so much FIFA. KC6WTN.
1: Oh, I've got a comment for that, but just want to make sure you're copying me well. How copy, and then I'll give my comment.
0: Yeah, you're solid. Coming through clear.
1: Very cool. Yeah, I'm on Papa 6 right now, and I'm using the Baofeng AR-152 up on, it's supposed to be 15 watts, and I'm playing with this new toy. It's a handset. It's like using a telephone connected to your, you know, it looks like a telephone handset, not one of those headsets that goes over your head. And so it's kind of fun. It reminds me of what they used in Vietnam and what they used in World War II. But with that being said, yeah, friend, man, those cats, they have this instinct. And some cats, you know, they're so aggressive, but other cats are tempered. And they kind of recognize that if you kill it, it's not so much fun. And so I got a story about my cat named Odie, because he's just downright passive, man. I mean, you got to at least beat it up a little. But so anyway, it's fun to watch cats, because they can sometimes learn that you don't want to pounce and break its neck and kill it. You want to subdue it, hold it down, let it go, let it run, then catch it again. Keep doing that as long as you can until the, you know, poor beast finally expires. But if it's a mouse or a vole or even a beetle, but I kind of think the beetle is going to survive your cat. How's it making out so far? And then how about a comment about those cats?
0: Well, first off, wasn't Odie the dog that was in Garfield? That's just a side note. Yeah, she likes playing with the lizards. I get lizards out here on the yard, and she will stalk them, and she'll pounce them, but she'll grab them and then bring them to me like, oh, look at me, Daddy. Look, I caught you a prize. And that was all good until I let her back inside and didn't notice that she had a lizard in her mouth. So, of course, she drops it. And the thing is still alive, so it's running around the house, and now that's more entertainment for her.
1: Not to worry, my friend, when she starts dropping a baby rattlesnakes, you really got an issue there.
0: Yeah, she's pretty smart about that, and I'm more concerned with the evening with things like owls and hawks that might be predators up there, and thankfully most of these birds are pretty small, you know, they're little Cooper's hawks and things like that, and Little Bear is pretty big. You know, she's got a lot of fur, so she could look intimidating. But I just wait for that day where a bird tries to get a little aggressive and tries to come down and attack her, because I'm pretty sure the bird wouldn't win.
1: Comment, KD6LLB. You go ahead and take it, Logan.
2: Good evening, Rick and Jeff, and that's the only people I've heard, so there, anybody else who's in this conversation. I just wanted to jump in. Oh, I should ID. This is Logan, Kilo, Delta 6, Lima, Lima, Bravo. And, yeah, the ones, we have a lot of redtails and all sorts of falcons and things like kites and birds that hover that I can't possibly identify. A lot of raptors. The ones that do actually take animals like rabbits and squirrels are the falcons. And I've had falcons go after, we had a small dog for about 10 years, and I have had a couple of times where a falcon took a pass, and we regularly have to move rabbits out into the bushes so the falcons basically kill them on the property, and they kind of freak out the neighbors, so we move the rabbits. But wanted to say the ones you worry about or you need to worry about, in my opinion, are the falcons, and you will not see them coming in general. So probably a good idea to, if you've got falcons around, if you've ever seen a falcon in your area, maybe keep an eye. I don't know what else you can do. Anyway, just wanted to jump in with that. KD6LLB, I'm going to back out. I've got to get ready for some, I got to finish up some stuff before the antenna net. I'll hand it to Rick, KO6D, Delta Golf X-Ray, from KD6LLB, 73L.
1: Hey, Logan. Always good to hear from you. Really appreciate your comments there. And hey, Jeff, yeah, a few there, including what Logan had to say. I got to comment on that. But Odie was the dog. But my cat is actually, Odie is short for Odysseus, King of Ithaca. So my cat's name is Odysseus, King of Ithaca. And he was rescued with his younger sister, or a smaller sister, but they were feral cats that we rescued. So we named him Odysseus, King of Ithaca, and then we named her Penelope. And Penelope was Odysseus's wife back there in the Iliad, or one of those things that Homer, no, nothing to do with the Simpsons, but Homer wrote, you know, this stuff. And then, you know, about these birds of prey, yeah, good heads up there. Those are some fast birds, the swifts and the kites and what's he just called it, the peregrine falcons. But I've also seen out here in North Santa Barbara County, out in ranch country, there's huge, you know, red tails and other ones out there. And so I saw a red tail hawk that I've observed lots of times floating above, but he went after my dog, which was a teapot terrier. It's one of these little tiny terriers that looks like it's from The Wizard of Oz or something, but a hawk wouldn't go for a dog that big. A teapot terrier, this dog weighed less than 4 pounds. He was like 3.7 pounds. One time he got loose and my neighbor found him and described him as, he thought he saw a toupee walking up his driveway. But anyways, this red-tailed hawk took a dive at him, just missed him, and then swooped around like super fast in a like aerobatic move, like a fighter jet, and then tried to make a second pass. And on the second pass, our little dog Ozzy happened to be right next to a bush, and so that blocked the bird's attack. So, with that being said, I'll send it to you for comment, and we better turn it loose for Jeff or anybody else who wants to speak before the net. And KC6 WTN, I'll be looking for you on the net and maybe afterwards. KO6 DGX, I'll be clear on your final. Go ahead.
0: Just a quick 73 to Logan. Appreciate you checking in, Logan, with that about the raptors, the big ones. Yeah, I haven't seen big raptors. When I hear in the trees at night, you know, I'll hear screech owls and things like that. I will walk out to where Little Bear is outside of the patio and just kind of make my presence known. And so far they don't seem to want to mess with me. And Little Bear, she's pretty good at defending herself. I don't clip her nails, so she's still got those murder mittens on her. And I'm pretty sure she could hold her own, but those big raptors, yeah, I wouldn't want to mess with them. Okay, Rick, I know we got the net coming up, so I'll listen for you there, and afterwards I'll be around here and there. KC6, WTN, I will be clear.
1: Hey, Jeff, real quick comment coming back. Yeah, the protocol you have out there to go out there, and, you know, when you hear those raptors out there, protect your cat. I lived on this place called Guerra Ranch for 20 years, and it was protocol out there that I slept with UGG boots because they could be donned super quick when you jump out of your bed. And a Ruger Ranch Rifle, 223, is what it's chambered in, and it was with 10 rounds in it, and it was right by the bed, fully loaded, not cocked, but my UGG boots and my Ruger Ranch Rifle. And when I heard the coyotes right outside my window going for my cat, I would run out the front door with that Ruger Ranch Rifle, and you had to throw on those UGG boots just to make sure your feet didn't get cut up. You know, it's kind of rough out there. And I'd pump off, you know, 2-3 rounds wherever the direction of that predator was. And usually that settled it. I mean, actually, almost it always settled it. After I pumped off a few rounds out of that rifle, I never heard from that coyote again that night. And then my cat comes running back home. So, anyways, I'll leave you with that. KO6 DGX, and catch you up on the other side.
0: Very good, Rick. Yeah, you mentioned the Ruger Ranch Rifle. And I don't want to say ironically, but
3: Nest coming up soon. You guys need to get off. This is crazy.
4: 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The net can start. Go ahead, Jeff. WD6USN.
5: 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Through guest registration, you'll be granted 45 days of free access to the PAPA system. At the end of this complimentary, hard to say, one-time 45-day guest access period, we'd very much like you to become a subscribed member in order to continue to use the PAPA system. We have 80-plus repeaters on 19 hilltops that we maintain, and the rents and the costs total up, and the dues help cover that. However, that being said, all amateurs are welcome to participate in weekly PAPA system nets regardless of membership status. And I would also like to thank all our fellow hams who volunteer their valuable time to help out the PAPA system in so many different ways. You guys are simply great, and we couldn't do it without you. Okay, let's see who has the announcements for tonight. Mystery announcements person, go ahead, AB6MB.
4: All righty, Jeff, the mystery is solved. 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But I've got the announcements, little PSA. Let's not carry on a conversation into the start of a net. That's not respectful of the net controller's time. All right. With that, Jeff, I've got the announcements. Stand by.
6: Here is a quick look at the PAPA System weekly calendar for the latest news and upcoming events. 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Join us at our new venue. PAPA will be meeting in person on Saturday, July 11th, 9 a.m. at the Redlands Municipal Airport Lobby, 1755 Sesames Drive, Redlands, California. Because there is no food service at the airport, the PAPA Inland Empire team will arrange for donuts and coffee for starters, and will be open to reasonable suggestions from our members for future alternatives. We will be offering ham license testing at 8 a.m. for technician, general and amateur extra class licenses. So come out and join us at our new Inland Empire breakfast venue and meet up with some of your on-air friends who you enjoy talking to on the air. Everyone is welcome to attend. The PAPA West Side Luncheon. PAPA will also be meeting in person on Saturday, July 11th at 11 a.m. at the Sizzler in Culver City. We will be offering ham license testing at 10 a.m. for technician, general and amateur extra class licenses. Special presentation, Parachutes. PAPA member, Bill KQ6BIL, will be speaking on the development of the Orion and SpaceX recovery parachutes. Before he retired from Airborne Systems in February 2025, Bill was the chief engineer leading the research and development team. He worked the very early days of both the Orion and SpaceX recovery parachutes in the California division. Please RSVP on the PAPA website for the Inland Empire Breakfast, the West Side Luncheon, and for ham license testing at both locations. As always, the PAPA Quick Start program runs in conjunction with all our test sessions and is a benefit for newly licensed technician class ham radio operators. Please see the PAPA website for more information. Newly licensed hams are encouraged to join the new hams net Wednesday nights at 7 p.m. with Steve, KI6LOV, and please mention if you were part of the Quick Start program. The new HamsNet is a great place to be able to connect with fellow new amateur radio operators. 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They will be commemorating Independence Day. 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All this information and a whole lot more can be found on the PAPA system emails and on the PAPA website, at papasys.com.
4: All righty, Jeff. That's the latest and greatest going on here in the PAPA system. I will pass it back to you. Have a great net. I'll be listening out here in the background. WD6USN.
5: Okay, Darren, thank you very much for doing the announcements. Okay, now for the elder statesman of PAPA. Cecil, are you out there? Well, it looks like Cecil's having dessert tonight with his dinner. Okay, that being said, are there any other announcements for the net? Okay, let's get the net started. All questions and traffic must at all times go through the net control. If you wish to comment, please say your call sign and we'll acknowledge you. Please don't jump in and start talking without going through the net control. First, if you hear of any problems on the different modes, please bring it up to net control right away so we can get right on it. Okay, I'd like to mention there are a ton of antenna-related links on my QRZ page at Alpha Bravo 6, Mike Bravo, AV6MB, and including links for new hams about antennas. So I would recommend you drop by there. Once again, my email is good on the QRZ page at Alpha Bravo 6, Mike Bravo. Okay, let's get the net started here. 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Go ahead.
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5: Okay, I got KO6MRX, Jamie, and KD6LOB. Logan, KO6MRX, hey, Jamie, I was hoping you'd drop by. Go ahead, please.
7: Thank you, Jeff. Thanks for running the net. Hello to everybody on the net. This is Jamie, KO6MRX in Indio. And my place in Orange County, which is a highly compromised condominium, I was trying to figure out how to put out an FM antenna for a base station. And there really weren't many options, but I saw a hack on YouTube, which was using a glass-through mobile antenna made by Tram. It's Tram 1191 model. And I put that on this week at about 6 feet height, and it goes up from there. It's about a 20-inch whip. And so far it seems to work pretty well. I only had a short time to check it out before I headed out to my place in the desert here. So, I know it works. I was talking to other PAPA members on it, and there was a little bit of static. That may be part of the antenna, or it may have just been what was going on that day. But anyway, I'll do more testing when I get back, but at least it's an option for people that can't have a coax going out and they can't really have any antenna showing. The whip antenna unscrews, so you don't even have to have it outside all the time. So that's what I did, and thanks for letting me share that.

0: Yeah, KO6MRX, AB6MB, are you still there?
1: Sure am. This is KO6MRX, Jeff.
0: Okay, it sounded like you got cut off right at the end, so were you done with your comment?
1: I was. I think I was just saying thank you, and back to net control, KO6MRX.
0: Yeah, I was talking to KO6MRX earlier, and he did a nice, like he said, a hack by putting a, feed-through glass antenna up on his sliding glass door. And I thought that was a really good idea. I never would have thought of that. So, yeah, good hack there. Thanks for sharing that. Okay, let's go with KV6LOB. Logan, go ahead, please.
2: Thanks, Jeff. This is Logan, Kilo Delta 6, Lima, Bravo. And, I took the opportunity of field day to test a bunch of different antennas. And I learned a lot. Most of it had to do with basically the conditions I have to work with here, which I've been figuring out. And one thing that basically is very impressive to me. I didn't expect this, but a few weeks back I moved a chameleon vertical that I had very close to the house and also relatively close to a neighbor's house. I moved it about 50 feet away, and that made it usable. In fact, it's a pretty impressive antenna considering, you know, that it's basically a compromised portable antenna. I got it about 12 feet in the air. I played with the counterpoise, you know, and the feed line, and got a very good, pretty much 50 ohms, you know, resonant on 20 meters, and that's what I wanted. And most importantly, I got further away from the noise, which I heard from a neighbor's house, because it's there when the power's out, and he's the only house that has a whole house generator, so he stays up when the power's out. I shut everything down for testing, and the noise is still there on RF. Anyway, that was a big improvement, and a lot of the things I tested worked pretty well, and learned a few things about antennas. Most of what I learned is that compromised antennas can actually be pretty. I timed out. Anyway, they can actually work surprisingly well. I'd still like a tower, but that's probably not in my future. And field day was fun. I did get to play on the radio between moving antennas around and testing and doing all that. I made about 100 contacts, and it was a really good weekend. All right, thanks, Jeff, and good evening, everyone. KD6LLB. Oh, and happy 4th of July. KD6LLB, back to net.
0: Okay, well, again, KD6LLB. That's a really good idea to try different antennas on field day. It's a good time to give them a good workout and see what's going to work better and that. And moving that antenna definitely did make a change. So thank you for sharing that with us. Anybody else work on their antennas or get a new antenna this week? Go ahead.

0: Yes, that is correct. KO6OBV, Travis.
1: Okay, Travis, go ahead, please.
0: I was talking the other night, I just picked up a new antenna tower that I'm going to put up at my cabin, but temporarily, I haven't been out here since I got my license, so I was trying to reach all the repeaters, and I put just one of those, like, tactical foldable antennas, because I had one here, like, 6 feet above my roof, and that catches it a little bit, and then I made another mast, probably another 10 feet higher. That got me a little bit further, but I think once I get the 40-foot tower, it should be able to get a little better reading.
1: Yeah, I'll bet that'll make a difference. Well, congratulations on the tower. You know, please let us know how it works out for you. Anything else?
0: Nope, that'll do it for me, but I will definitely take some photos and post them onto the Papa page as I progress with that.
1: Okay, very good. Thank you very much. Anybody else worked on their antennas or got a new antenna? Go ahead.
2: Kilo Oscar 6 Delta Golf X-ray.
1: Yeah, Kilo Oscar 6 Delta Golf X-ray. Go ahead.
2: Thank you, Jeff, and thank you for your dedication and to all the people who are participating. And I mentioned earlier, I bought it a long time ago, but it was the first time I ever tried out the net or the arrangement that I learned here and on the technical net. So that's where I used the Nagoya mag mount that would normally go on the hood of your truck or something. Put it on a pizza pan plate, connected that to an HT and a BTEC amp. So it was supposed to be at 25 watts. So there I was out, you know, on a wooden picnic table with that little setup, being powered by a little 12-volt gizmo that goes, you normally carry them in your car, and it's for jumping your car if your battery goes dead. There's a million different incarnations or different people that make them. You can buy them at O'Reilly, but it has a port like in your car or something for 12 volt output. So that was the power out there at the picnic table. Worked great. Was a lot of fun. So appreciated the knowledge I got on the net, actually getting to use it, and looking forward to the next thing you teach me about. So. KO6DJX back to the net.
1: Okay, thanks for sharing that setup. Nice setup, by the way. Okay, let's go to new hams. Any new hams out there, this is your time. New hams, please go ahead.
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1: 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Any other new hams out there?
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1: 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Any other new hams?

0: Good evening. This is Greg in Lake Elsinore. I don't really have much to contribute or much to say. I'm just trying to learn and take notes and absorb as much as I can, and I'm trying to stretch myself a little bit and transmit more frequently and get some practice in. Happy 4th of July to everybody, and I thank you for the net and all the information I've learned so far. Again, it's Greg in Lake Elsinore, KN6WRB. Back to you.
1: Okay, Greg, thank you very much for joining us. Yeah, I'm trying to learn and listen. Good idea there. So, okay, well, thank you very much. KO6OJW, go ahead, please.
2: KO6OJW, this is Mandy. I am actually KO6OBZ's wife. We're just out here in the desert.

Okay, there was a fair amount of static on there, but I got something about somebody's wife, and could you try that again, please?

0: Okay, I'm sorry. There's no copy at all there. I just heard noise. Maybe try to put a new battery on there. Sounds like you're right at the edge of losing it. One more time. Give it a try.
1: This is Mandy. I'm in from Thousand Oaks. I'm just out in my desert trying to program my radio right now.
0: Okay, we got a copy there. Okay, very good. Congratulations on your license. What kind of radio do you have there?
1: I've got a DM32, but it's not seeming to come through right now, so I'm on my husband's phone.
0: Okay, that works too. Okay, well, thank you very much for joining us. Do you have any antenna questions, by the way?
1: No, I did not. I'm clear. Thank you so much. Happy 4th. K06OJW.
0: Okay, any other new hams out there? Go ahead, please.
2: KK6 Elliott.
0: Okay, I got something LAX. Could you please repeat?

0: Yeah, station with LAX. Try again, please. Okay, nothing heard. Okay, let's open it up to anybody anywhere. Anybody anywhere. Go ahead, please.
1: K6WTX.
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I didn't get your call completely. Can I get your call again, please?

0: 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Kilo Alpha 6 Whiskey Golf X-Ray, go ahead. 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
1: Charlie Oscar 6 Charlie Kilo.
0: Okay, the Q Oscar 6 Whiskey, can I get the rest of your call?

0: Was there a Kiosker 6 whiskey tango x-ray or something like that?
1: Kilo Alpha 6 whiskey tango x-ray.
0: Okay, I got you that time. Kilo Alpha 6 whiskey tango x-ray. Okay, very good. Go ahead, please.
1: Yeah, this is Mark, and I'm coming through Papa 40, and I'm 25 miles south of Parker, Arizona, on the Colorado River, and I'm talking on an HT with an externally mounted Nagoya, and wanted to know how my single is. Over.
0: You have a lot of noise on your signal, but your audio is coming through very copyable. Go ahead.
1: Okay, well, that's good. This is...

0: well. Over.
1: Okay, the only thing I got was over. Everything else was static. I wonder if your battery is low or it just moved or something. Go ahead.
0: No, I didn't move. The battery is good. But anyway, this is good. I hear you quite well. So this was just a test. So thank you much. KA6WTX, clear.
1: Okay, I copied you there that time. So good. Okay, well, thank you very much for joining us. KO6JCA, go ahead, please.
2: Thank you, Jeff. Kilo Oscar 6, Juliet Charlie Alpha. Thank you again, Jeff, for hosting this net every week. And I don't have any antenna traffic tonight. I just want to wish everyone a great weekend and have a safe time out there celebrating. Back to net, KO6JCA.
1: Okay, KO6JCA AB6MB. Thank you very much for joining us. Okay, Whiskey Tango 6 Tango. Go ahead, Brian.
3: Good evening, Jeff and the net. This is Whiskey Tango 6 Tango, Brian in Glendale. Not too much going on antenna-wise, but I am looking at doing a couple of fun contests on AHF. One is contact all 13 original colonies with their special call sign. And the other one is 250 contacts for the 250th, the QRZ contest. Well, just an excuse to get on the air. Back to net, WT60.
1: Well, that sounds great, Brian. Yeah, good luck there. I hope that really goes smoothly for you this weekend in that. So, okay, I like that. 13 colonies and 250 contacts. Sounds great. Okay, thank you very much. KV6, the Mike Tango Whiskey. Hey, Eric, go ahead.
4: 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Jeff in the San Francisco Bay. This is Kilo Delta 6, Mike Tango Whiskey, Atascadero, California. Normally coming in on Papa 34, but I chose second link today because it's a little clearer. And, hey, just wanted to say thanks for doing the net. I'm going to go into a listen-only mode here and absorb all your wisdom throughout the net tonight, and maybe we'll talk to you later. But just wanted to chime in, get my in, and, yeah, once again, thanks for doing the net. Kilo Delta 6, Mike Tango Whiskey from the Mud Hole of California at Atascadero. 7-3s. Back to net.
1: Now, that was a great contact. Pretty good, Eric. Okay, buddy, I'll catch you later. KD6MTW, AV6MB. Okay, let's go with KO6, Charlie Kilo. Go ahead, please.

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1: Ignore that call sign, Jeff, N60AI.
0: Oh, okay, I got it. Okay, thank you very much. Okay, anybody else out there for tonight, for the net, go ahead, please.
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3: Kilo 5.
0: Okay, I got Kilo 5 Alpha Sierra Lima. Then I got another station. All I got was, I think, 5 or something like that. Try again.
4: Play Oscar 6, Charlie Kilo.
5: I might have doubled, Jeff. This is Kilo Charlie 6, Whiskey Tango November, Jeff.
0: Okay, then. Kilo Charlie 6, Whiskey Tango November. I got you, Jeff. Okay, anybody else?
6: Checking. Uniform Kilo Golf Hotel. QTH Taipei, Taiwan. Name here is Kim. Kilo India Mike. Thanks for hosting the net.
0: Okay, I got a Bravo Uniform 2. Can I get the rest of your call, please?
6: Roger that. It's Bravo Uniform 2 Golf Hotel. BU2GH. Taipei, Taiwan. Over.
0: Yeah, very good. Bravo Uniform 2, Golf Henry, Taipei. Thank you very much there. Okay. Anybody else for the net tonight? Go ahead.

0: Okay, let's go with this. K5 ASL, go ahead, please.
1: Thanks, Jeff. This is Charlie down in South Mississippi in K5 ASL. I'm trying to do the 252. I'm at 233 right now out of the 250, and I don't think I'm going to get the 13 colonies. But I don't have anything much to talk about until I start getting some antennas up on the air. I've got stuff to put up, but I haven't put it up yet. But I'm going to get there eventually. I'm just still using the long wire and playing on HF a little bit. And of course, I got a dual band and things like that. But I really appreciate the net. And good to hear everybody back in here. And 73, have a happy holiday. K5 ASL.
0: Okay, Charlie, thank you very much for joining us. Yeah, 233, and hopefully the 13 colonies will go smoothly for you, so good luck there. Okay, Kilo Charlie 6, Whiskey Tango November. Jeff, go ahead, please.
2: Thanks, Jeff. Thanks for hosting the net tonight. I've been driving up and down Northern California several times, and what I've noticed, I've got a Comet antenna on trunk lip mount, and it's a PL259, but I bought a bunch of adapters, and, you know, you guys can beat me up for going through Amazon and buying the cheap stuff, but what I'm noticing is going from PL259 to BNC, and then on my HT, it's SMA. And I have that going to BNC. So I've got this collection of adapters. And what I noticed is if I put my HT on the passenger seat like I normally have it, I get a lot of noise through the repeaters. And it's on my end. You know, it's just a lot of static and stuff. If I hold my HT up vertically while I'm driving, then a lot of noise drops. And even more so if I put my hand around this collection of adapters that I've got going into the HT. So I think I answered my question because I'm using really cheap adapters. So the question to the group is, I've heard recommendations on brands that work better for these adapters, and sure they cost more, but it sounds like that might be my problem. So I was wondering if people could recommend better adapter brands. KC6 WTN, back to net control.
3: Yeah, don't use adapters.
0: Okay, that's a good question. Anybody have any comments on this?
1: Whiskey Tango, 6 Tango.
4: And KD6 LLB.
0: We got the usual suspects there. Okay, Whiskey Tango 6 Tango, go ahead, please.
1: Whiskey Tango 6 Tango, Brian in Glendale. I haven't found that poor adapters will do something like that, but I did want to caution that a couple of adapters stacked on top of a handy talkie mounted SMA puts a lot of stress on it. I usually make sure the first adapter is a WIP. With
3: a couple of dB of loss,
1: flexible instead of a stack of solid adapters. Back to net WT60.
3: So a couple of dB of loss.
0: Okay, the station keeps breaking in. Let's wait your turn, please. And if you want to join us, give me your call. Go ahead. Okay, Whiskey Tango 6 Tango. It's about the stress on the connection. I've heard that with BNC adapters. Brian, do you have any more comments on that?
1: Nothing really. I mean, there is loss, but I'm not quite sure it's going to add up to much. It really depends. If the adapter is extremely poorly made, that's going to be an issue. But I've had a few from all over the place, and that hasn't been a problem. I'm more worried about stressing the connector. Back to you, WT60.
0: Okay. Well, thank you very much for that. Good point. KD6LLB, go ahead.
4: KD6LLB returning. Hang on. Okay. I had to clear my throat. So, yeah, Brian got, I think he raised the key point, the stress on the actual connector at the radio. What I like to do, I mean, you could get a 1 foot, RG316 is a good, tough, relatively flexible, coax. Highly recommend that. So you could get a 1 or 2 foot, little section of that. You could go directly, you could have SMA male or female depending on your radio antenna connection. But what I recommend is get the little adapters that go from the radio to a BNC female and then use a BNC male, the ordinary coax. Still use the RG316, just a little BNC male to BNC male, and then connect that to your outside antenna. That's very durable, and because the if you get the right connector, it should have a lot of strain relief, or it should basically prevent strain. And PowerWorks? I think sells some good connectors, adapt for SMA from the radio, and also stuff. I actually think I would recommend them first. They're probably a better price. And just go BNC female, and then you can connect an ordinary coax jumper, and then whatever you need to do to get to the coax feed line for the antenna. That's what I use, and I've been very happy with it. Haven't broken anything yet. Quick comment. The loss is negligible despite what some people think. The loss is not a big deal. And, I have had connectors get a little iffy on reception. And it actually was a real project to figure out where that was. And it was Amazon parts. So, All right. KD6LLB, back to net.
0: Okay. Well, again, thank you very much for that. Yeah, I've heard, I have not heard good things about using BNC adapters on HTs. And I've actually heard in a few hams have kind of broken it, so it didn't work out well. Okay, KC6WTN, Jeff, did I help you out?
2: Yeah, definitely. It gave me some ideas here. I'm not too worried about stress on the connectors. The main reason I went to a BNC solution was for a quick disconnect between my HT's whip antenna versus in the car where I can just, quick disconnect. And I would rather not keep having to screw into my SMA and then my radio goes bad because I've been doing that too many times. I would rather replace a cheap BNC adapter because it failed than to replace a radio because the SMA failed. So it sounds like I'm just dealing with the fact that I'm using adapters and also that they're cheap adapters, just the basic Amazon stuff where it sounds like PowerWorks or similar might be a better brand to start using. But I use a speaker mic attached to my seatbelt when I'm driving, so I'm not worried about strain because it's not stressing that connection in the car. But thank you, Brian and Logan, for your inputs. I appreciate that. Back to net, KC6WTN.
0: Okay. Yeah, just the one thing about the BNC to your connector on your radio, it's like an HT. It's really not designed to take a lot of stress and bending, and that's what can happen with that BNC. So just keep that in mind and for a future reference. Okay, anybody else for tonight's net? Go ahead, please.
3: Comment.
4: KO6KHK. 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
3: yeah.
5: November 5, Golf, Lima, Oscar, N5, GLO, Bill, in Texas.
3: So that SMA has a limited number of life cycles. I don't know what it is, 300, 500, something like that. A BNC has something like 10,000. It's quite a bit more. If you get a correctly sized BNC to SMA adapter and you put that on your radio and you fit it down there snugly, maybe you need a little washer, maybe you don't, but it takes all the strain off the board. It completely eliminates the strain off the board. So whatever these guys are telling you about that, don't worry about that. You're going to be able to swap out antennas, like you said, a quick release antenna system. It's going to be way more effective, way more efficient. You can use that to jump into a rental car with like a signal stick, BNC mag mount, and then just throw that right on your HT. You're good to go. It's definitely the way to go. And again, you listen or not, but if you simply look it up, I mean, this is publicly available information, so I'm not lying to you.
2: Oh my God!
3: What is the dB loss per each one of those connectors? When you stack it up like you're talking about, it's a couple of dB.
0: Okay, the station there. This is a net-controlled conversation, so wait for you to be acknowledged before you jump in and make your comment. And if I get the feeling that you're not actually a ham and sounds like you got knowledge, why don't you get your license, then join us. So anyway, see here. KO6KHK, go ahead.

0: Yeah, KO6, KHK, go ahead.
1: No, I've said my piece. Thanks, Net Control.
0: Okay, N5, GLO, go ahead, please.
2: Gentleman mentioned a little kind of pigtail connector or something like that. Even if you go ahead and decide to put a BNC connector on top of your radio, which if it's right there, that's one thing. But I know stacking those connectors, it does cause some stuff. We had a repeater. When I lived in Arkansas, there was a repeater that they had some oddball coax to the top, and when they first got it, they couldn't find the right adapter to go as quick as possible to the antenna, and they had about four adapters they had to stack because it was so weird, and the repeater had some problems. Finally, they got the right adapter. We got up there. I climbed the tower and helped. We had to move the stuff up, but once we got those out of line and just hooked it up with the right adapter, one adapter, the repeater worked a lot better. It didn't get as much extraneous signal. I use HT in my car quite often, and I use one of those pigtails that goes from PL259 just to the SMA on top. I've had no problem with it, been using it for a good while. But I don't put in the little lightweight pigtail, doesn't put any strain up there on it. In fact, I tend to loop it through my clip so it doesn't, and when it does, I have no problems with wherever I want to put the radio. As you said, with the BNC, if you get it up there and it's properly snug, like with a little washer or something, and then use it, but use your pigtail, a lightweight one, so that you're separating your connectors, and it works a lot better. I have had that experience, and I don't care if you've got high-quality connectors or cheap ones. The little pigtail I'm using, my wife ordered me through Temu, and it's working great. So it's just sometimes you just don't want to stack them too close. They, I don't know what it is. I'm not going to say. I don't know radio what it is, but I know it doesn't work right after a while. And everybody, have a good and safe 4th in 5GLO.
0: Okay, N5GO. Thank you very much for that. Well said. So thank you for that, and have a nice 4th. Okay, KO6, KHK, are you there?
1: Yeah, I'm here. I was just going to chime in with pretty much the same. The more connectors and stuff you add, you're adding a certain resistance value, which is fine as long as the coax and everything is all calculated for it. If you're going for 50 ohms and you add in more resistance here and there, it will make you lose a certain amount of decibels or quality in the line. The more connections, the worse. You would ideally like it to be as simple as possible and with quality connections as well, not like $5 Amazon style connectors. I've tried it the hard way, and that's what I ran into, so I just wanted to throw in that, but it sounds like everyone else is already tracking KO6, KHK.
3: Thank you, KHK.
0: Okay, so the commonality here is that seems to be is you don't want the stress on your radio. Maybe a bunch of connectors.
3: Nope,
0: is not
3: nope, that's not what anybody said but you.
0: In that, it seems to be common that we all agree on that. So, okay, guys, very good. Well thought out. Okay, anybody else for the net tonight? Go ahead.
4: And I would say Tango, six, Tango, one more comment.
0: Okay, I got Whiskey, Tango, six, Tango. I think you doubled somebody. Doubling station. Got to get your call?
5: Number India, six, Hotel, Rich.
0: Okay, Rich, can I get your call phonetically, please?
5: November, India, 6,
0: Okay, November 6th, India Hotel, got you. Okay, November 6th. Oh, jeez. November 6th, India Hotel. Sorry about that. Okay, anybody else? Go ahead.
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7: November.
8: And net control, you don't have my call correctly. It's November India 6 Hotel. Thank you.
0: I've got it now. My apologies. KN6WLD, I got you. And there was another station there. Can I get that other station?
2: No, 03, Mike, Charlie Mike.
0: Okay, you cut off the first part of your call with a quick key. Could you give me the call again?
2: Kilo 3, Mike, Charlie, Mike.
0: Okay, got you that time. Kilo 3, Mike, Charlie, Mike. Anybody else?
9: Yeah, Zulu Lima 2 Bravo Echo Zulu. I'll be in and out tanks tonight, Jeff, and good night, have
0: a. Okay, well, thank you very much for dropping by. Hey, Whiskey Tango 6 Tango, go ahead.
10: WC60 back to net. There's just one other thing, which is that coax and coax adapters are either 50 ohms or 75 ohms or perhaps even some other impedance, and you don't want anything but 50 ohms in your antenna line. WT60.
0: That's interesting. That's the first time I've heard that. That's something definitely to keep in mind. Yeah, thank you very much for that. NI6H, go ahead.
8: Net control, I took a phone call. Go ahead and pass me by. Sorry. NI6H.
3: Back to net.
0: Yeah, KN6WLD. Go ahead, please.

0: Kilo Nancy 6 with Key Lima Delta. Go ahead. Okay, Kilo 3, Mike Charlie Mike. Go ahead.
1: Thank you, Net Control. This is Eric out in Paris, California. Comment about that, the BNC connectors. There's a company down in San Diego, ZDM2, Zulu Bravo Mike 2. He makes really good whip antennas for HTs, and he has really nice adapters, which I personally use for my whip on my, I have a Bridgecom Maverick, and it works great. It's nice and solid. I have his whip as well, and it works. I use that in my vehicle with just a BNC type, you know, roof mounted antenna, and it has no issues and it doesn't wiggle or anything. Nice and solid. Also, this is kind of toward the antenna side. If anybody's thinking about the Chameleon FSR, the mesh, power poises, I used them a little bit over the weekend on my POTA stuff during field day, and what an improvement over some 25 foot, just regular wires. Quite a lot clearer. The sound was much more crisp. I was swapping between the two, and they don't just say that they work well. They actually do work well. I tried them there. So back to Net Control. Thank you. Kilo 3 Mike Charlie Mike.
2: Thank you for that.
0: K3MCM. Okay, thank you very much for sharing that with us, and it's always good. Another good data point. Okay, let's see if NI6H is there. Go ahead. Okay, still on the call. KN6, Whiskey Lima Delta, are you there?
3: This is Greg, KN6WRB, Whiskey Romeo Bravo in Lake Elsinore.
0: Okay, NNRV, I got you now. Go ahead, please.
3: Thank you. I just had a quick question. Something occurred to me last night during the Thursday night technical roundtable. As I was listening, my HT got a little bit of static in it, and when I picked up the radio, it didn't make a difference. But when I extended my arm fully, it did. And it kind of made me wonder if extending my arm made my body something of a counterpoise. And I know that my wife seems to be somewhat electrically charged and tends to short out watches. And if I'm touching a grounding mat and she's not, and I touch her hand, it like vibrates like there's an electrical static charge. So that whole concept made me curious. Also, I wanted to thank Net Control for their courtesy, and I've got an 11-year-old, 8-year-old, and 5-year-old that are here very interested in ham radio. My 5-year-old wants a radio for his birthday at the end of the month, and it's been a really good opportunity to point out different customs and courtesies.
4: Very good. No, so your wife is a whack job. There is no resonant frequency between him and, but you are a countervoice. That is true. You are part of the antenna when you're holding an HD.
3: KN6WRB returning. So I was saying that this has been a really educational net for pointing out proper customs and courtesies and proper protocol to my kids who are very interested in ham radio, and I appreciate Net Control's conduct and courtesy during this net.
0: Yeah, we got some QRM going on, but thank you very much. We definitely try to be, good hams here and use proper protocols and licensing in that to get on here. And so I'm glad that your kids will get a good positive impression on the net here. Thank you very much for joining us. And I do have a comment on that. There was this, it was interesting, how can I explain this? KD6LLB sent me a video of what was happening. It was the ham was holding on an RF meter or a signal meter that could pick up radio, frequencies and that. And the guy, when he would key up his HT, you could run the signal meter down his arm and see that there was RF on it, basically to the elbow in that. So that it does show that you're on your HT. Not only is he using your hand as a counterpoise or a for that, but it's also your whole arm has become part of that. And he actually had a video showing it, the guy actually doing that, bringing the signal meter down and having that show that up. So that back to you there. How does that sound?

0: Yeah, KN6WRB, that was for you there. Did you copy?
1: KN6WRB receiving. I did not copy. I received no information. I switched to Papa 3 from Papa 24, and I heard your last 5 seconds of your last transmission. Back to you, KN6WRB.
0: Okay, well, essentially what I was saying is that KD6LLB sent me a video, and what it was by another ham, which I can't remember his call, I wish I could, but what it'll do, he had a meter that would pick up on RF, so when his, when he would, somebody would key up their HT, he could run that meter down along the arm, and literally there was RF all the way up to the elbow. From that, so it actually goes down that far, and the meter showed that. It was kind of surprising because I figured maybe your hand would be the only part that would be having any RF, but turns out it can go clear down to your elbow. So back to you, AB6MB.
1: Okay, thank you. That was a solid copy, and that's very interesting. I'm kind of curious to research more on this topic, and thank you for the info. I did get all that off Papa 3. I'm not sure how well I'm making it into that repeater. It's quite a ways away, but thank you for the info. 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
2: Comment, KD6LLB.
0: Yeah, KD6LLB, please stand by. Okay, yeah, KN6WRB. Yeah, you have some popcorn on your signal, but your audio is very copyable. KD6LLB, go ahead.
2: Thanks, Jeff. KD6LLB returning. It's good to hear you, Greg, and it's good to know your family's out there listening, and it's great that your kids are interested in amateur radio. That's really cool. And I agree with you, by the way, in your commendation of Jeff for running the net very well. I will send you, if I can find it, and I think I can, I'll send you the video that Jeff is talking about. It was Norm Goodkin, K6YXH. And we've had a lot of back and forth about this, and so he decided to shoot that video. The thing that we're using now, which is a much better RF detector than the contraptions we had in the recent past, is a signal pin. And trying to remember, I think Palomar Engineers sells them, and then you can find them directly from, I don't remember the company name, but I'll get you that information. And in fact, you do act as a counterpoise. You can easily demonstrate that and a lot of other really interesting things about where RF, where currents are going and what is emitting RF. What I was going to say is it actually goes well beyond the elbow. It extends down into your, in my case, my chest. And it's pretty remarkable, and it's the first time I've seen a pretty clear way to demonstrate it. So Norm was testing the signal pin that I gave him and found that, and thought it was, we definitely think that's very interesting. So I'll send you some info. Kilo Delta 6, Lima, Lima Bravo, back to net.
0: Okay, well, again, thank you very much for, expanding on that and giving us good information you just gave there about it all. It's just fascinating that it goes down that far, down your chest, too, and that. So just when you've seen, you think you've heard everything, but it's just amazing how you can, check that and see that. Anyway, K3's... K3 K3MCM, did that help you out? Or was that, WRB? I'm sorry, I kind of got lost track here.
1: 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That did help out a lot, and I'm grateful for the information. There's smiles all around, and thank you for the net. Back to you, KN6WRB.
0: Okay, yeah, thank you very much for that. Okay, anybody else out there for the net tonight? Go ahead.
3: KC6WTN, recheck.
0: Yeah, KC6WTN, go ahead.
3: Thanks, Jeff. Early on in the net, there was a station that lived in the condo, and, of course, there's HOA restrictions and things like that, but it sounds like he was able to find something that worked. I just wanted to mention, and this is for educational purposes only, there's a guy that posts stuff on YouTube. You could search for it, and he takes satellite dishes, you know, like Dish Network or these other dishes that you all see throughout your communities, and he's modified it for VHF and UHF use instead of the extra high frequencies that they use for satellites. So if you're interested in that science and how you might be able to take advantage of that, yeah, you can Google, or I should say YouTube search for how to use a satellite dish for VHF and UHF, and that would be educational for some people. KC6WTN, back to net control.
0: You know, KC6WTN, I'm glad you brought that up, you know, because, yeah, I've read about that and seen it online about using using the satellite dishes. You know, and convert them into UHF, VHF antenna, which is an excellent idea. And, yeah, thanks for bringing that up. Yeah, there's some good videos on that, and that's a sneaky way of getting your antenna up on your roof there. Okay, anybody else have any comments on that?
2: KD6LLB.
0: Yeah, go ahead, Logan.
2: Okay, this is Logan, KD6LOV. I'm trying to think. It's John, the person. Jeff is the...
4: Go ahead, Logan.
2: The person that Jeff, the not AB6MB, KC6WTN is referring to is probably John Portune. And his call sign has NBC in it. It's Whiskey 6 NBC, like the network, I think. But John Portune and Slot Antennas, and I think that's the one that Jeff is referring to. That's one that I know of. And there are a lot of interesting things. John Portune does some really out there, unique stuff that is very interesting. And I think slot antennas are actually useful because you can get around HOA limitations and get something on a roof with one, I imagine. And I understand that they do work. So I haven't tried them, but I'm very interested. And I also have a question for somebody who checked in and gave a review of the Chameleon FSR, and hopefully they're still out there. So if you can put me in the queue for that later, Jeff, AB6MB, KD6LLB.
0: Okay, well, why don't you do it right now? Go ahead and ask your question.
4: Oh, this one works. Thanks.
2: Thanks, Jeff. So if the person's still out there, I didn't get their call sign, but what I pretty sure what he was talking about is the Chameleon. It's a Faraday strip radial system. At least that's what they call it, and they abbreviated FSR. And it's basically some kind of well-made Faraday cloth patches, two of them that you put as sort of an X under a ground, you know, a ground-mounted vertical. And it's not cheap like everything from Chameleon. I'm looking at it now. It's $130. But I was very interested to hear the report.
4: Fucking Wire will do the same thing, but way better.
2: I was very interested to hear the report that he noticed a difference. So I'd be interested to find out a little more. KD6LLB, back to Nat.
0: Okay, the other station, go ahead, please.
5: MCA. I was swapping between 4 25-foot wires and those FSRs just to see the difference in the sound and the where the noise floor was at, and it was definitely lower. I even, instead of doing an X to get on the lower frequencies, I just put them in a straight line and only connected them at the ends in the middle. So instead of, you know, 2 20-foot pieces in an X, I had 1 40-foot long, you know, counterpoise basically going 20 feet on each, out each direction, and it actually got the lower frequencies better.
2: Okay, KD6LLB, I'll jump in. Yeah, that's very interesting. To follow up, I'm missing the first part of your call sign, and so if you could key up and wait a little while and come back with your call sign, I'd like to know the whole, know the prefix. I got Mike Charlie Mike, but if you could come back with your call sign, and then please hand it to NetControl, and thank you for the information. KD6LLB.

0: Yeah, sorry about that. I'm used to using a regular analog, but I'm on my DMR repeater, so it takes a minute. My call sign is Kilo 3, Mike Charlie Mike. My name is Eric. I'm from out here in Paris, by Lake Paris. Back to Mexico.
1: Okay. Yeah, thanks for sharing that with us. Wogan, do you have any more questions?
2: No, that was it. I'm just very interested to hear

Okay, then. I'd like to thank you all for attending tonight. I'd like to thank KD6LB, KJ6Y, W6ONT, Whiskey Tango 6 Tango, and KN6PHP for all their help. Also, the Papa System for allowing us to have this net on their great system. Once again, the antenna net is on every Friday night at 7 p.m. 73, good night, and all the best to all. This is Alpha Bravo 6, Mike Bravo, going back to listening.

0: your message top to bottom, and then I'll go back to calling Jeff, or maybe you're taking it. Go ahead.
1: I don't think you hear the interference that's going on, but I know it's happening in my location in Menifee, so I'm not going to communicate anything of importance until that goes away. NI6H.
0: NI6HKO6DGX here. A good heads up. And pretty much, for myself anyways, I could tell the QRM signals and pretty much turn off my radio or just don't pay any attention. With that being said, how's it going over there, my friend? NI6H, if you want to comment, I should send it to you first, and then I'll pick it up.
1: KO6H, most of what you said I did not hear. The interference must be very close to me because it totally stepped all over your signal. I could barely hear some noise in the background. I knew that was you talking, but I'm going to have to, like I said, I'm going to have to get out my directional antenna and listen to it that way, and then find out where it's coming from, and we'll get it dealt with.
2: The Kraken is remarkable. I suggest using the Kraken.

0: KO6DX. I was waiting for my local repeater to stop identifying with its Morse code. I'm trying to learn how to read that, but still got nothing. Alrighty, people, enjoy the rest of your evening and whatever your activities are. But Jeff, how you doing there, my friend? And good to hear you.
1: Good to hear you, Rick. You know, what's funny is if I put on my foil hat, for some reason I don't get a lot of this QRM jargon gibber that's going out there. So it just, you know, I don't even hear it. Doing okay. What I thought was interesting is that people were saying
2: if you do get
1: RF that can travel up to your arm. And
2: anyway,
1: that's interesting because I've got an old Radio Shack RF detector meter thing, and it detects frequencies. And I hadn't thought of it, but I should resurrect that out of my toolbox and see when I transmit if I'm getting some spurious emissions coming off of my connectors and my arm. So that would be interesting. KC6WTN.
0: Hey Jeff, that makes me think of these. I heard about these like antennas you put on, and then like on an HT, and then on the end of it, there's some kind of an LED or something, and it glows when you key up and you talk and transmit. So something like that sounds like what you're talking about. Have you ever heard of that kind of a thing, some kind of weird antenna that lights up when you key up?
1: I have, but not necessarily an antenna per se, but there were a couple of things I saw in the 80s when I had a CB antenna on my car, and the fun trick was to put this little circuit thing with an LED on your antenna, so when you drove around, every time you would key up on a CB frequency, it would illuminate that LED, and that was kind of cool. I never did it myself, but I heard about people doing it.

0: Yeah, it sounds like something I heard people talking about. You know, sometimes you hear stuff and you're not, you know, you hear a couple of words and then their brain fills the gaps. For example, one time I thought my friend was getting his teeth sharpened. And I was like, oh my God, what is that about? Do I got to get my teeth sharpened? But it turned out he's an avid ice skater. So he was getting his ice skates sharpened. But sometimes you can just kind of miscue a word here or there, and then your brain fills the gaps, and then, well, it's a whole different reality. And with that being said, I'll probably remember what I was about to say when I uncave, but over to you for a comment.
1: And for the gentleman that wants to fire up his directional, please send me an email.
2: When you talk about teeth sharpened, I'm thinking vampires, and I don't think there's a lot of vampires that would go through the licensing to get a ham license, so I think we're fortunate on that.
0: Well, you know, with that being said, in my opinion, bats are mostly cool. And, you know, they're not all that vampire bats. But, Jeff, talking about science and bats and stuff, we just stumbled onto this. Did you know, like, a bat's brain is faster than AI? A bat's brain has to, like, do this echo locating, like sonar, and then it can identify bugs, zip-zapping. They do it so fast. It's limited by the speed of sound. But I guess in a cave or out there, you know, I see bats all around in my neighborhood, diving and going left and right. They send out these signals so fast. I mean, I think they're in the something called the milliseconds, where AI works in the microseconds. So what do you think about those bats, my friend, before I turn you loose?
1: Your brain can work faster than a bat, and much faster than AI.
2: You know, about 20 years ago, I worked for a dot-com startup, and we had a cage leased out of Exodus.net up in the Bay Area, Silicon Valley. And it was interesting because to get to our cage, we had to walk through aisles and aisles of other companies that had systems set up. And one of the biggest one was Google. And they had just like 200 high-end PCs linked together to do their business. And that was kind of cool. So it makes me wonder if now those are now replaced by bat cages, and you just have a bunch of bats, and somebody has to come through and feed them every now and then. But wouldn't surprise me. KC6, WTN.
0: Well, cool point you make there, because the research I did that cross-referenced the speed of AI, the speed of bats, and how they accomplished it. This was the hitch that like pointed out as a major factor. Bats do this with almost no energy. I mean, well, just say almost no energy compared to those AI energy centers or those AI buildings that are like vast buildings. They had backup generators because their work is so important that if there was an earthquake and took out, you know, electricity, that they have to have their own power. So what's it called? An AI something data center. But it's accomplishing what a bat could do with no energy, like comparatively with a massive amount of energy. So that's progress. We humans are like going to really do well, I think, going forward.
2: Yeah, what was interesting when I visited, I had the occasion of going to ExodusNet a couple of times when I was working that .com startup, and it was funny because here it is, you know, it's Silicon Valley. It was in the 80s, but everybody walked in with these big fur coats, you know, they had the bubble coats and caps on and stuff, and the security was extremely high, but once you were granted to go inside, along the perimeter were nothing but huge boxes of power distribution systems and battery backups to feed all of the clients that they served. So you would walk through these aisles, and you would eventually would find your cage that had your data in it. And it was cold. You know, they kept that thing at 60-something degrees just to make sure that there was no excessive heat, because these boxes required all sorts of coolant.

0: Hey, Fran, I think my finger just slipped. But, you know, with that being said, the amount of energy it takes for us to do what we're doing, well, it's kind of incredible. Doesn't seem sustainable, but who knows? We'll pick that up in the next episode of Solving the World's Problems. And just to give you a heads up, in the next episode, you know, take a look at those volcanoes underneath the ice sheets in Antarctica. And the more the ice sheets melt from global warming, the lighter they are, then the less pressure they put on the volcanoes, and the volcanoes are spewing out. Now they're melting from under. So it's like a really cool or interesting, not cool, well, I guess a cooling cycle. No, it's a warming cycle. So anyways, those ice sheets, once they slide off, dude, man, you're going to be surfing in Burbank.
1: Well, my house is about 1,200 feet above sea level, so I think I'm safe where I'm at, and if I hold out for a couple more decades, my property might be beachfront and worth a lot of money. You know, that's what happens.
0: Hey, friend. Always fun musing with you. If I'm ever there, I'm turning on my radio at 4 a.m., but even down the line tonight, if nobody's out there and you are, I'll say hello. So turning it over to the rest of the people. But one quick question, Jeff. Is it as beautiful out there in, what is it, Simi Valley? At this exact moment, the sun has set. It's twilight, and man, it is so beautiful out here on the Central Coast.
1: You know, I'd like to say it's the best of both worlds. I've moved a few times in the Southland, and I refuse to be in L.A. County because it's so corrupt and there are a lot of problems there. I used to live in Castaic, northern L.A. County, way up by Santa Clarita. And all the tax money we spent, we never saw in our neighborhoods. You know, I had my, the hill behind me used to be lush and gorgeous, but they let it go because all that money is going back into inner city L.A. So I made sure I moved to Ventura County, and it's okay, you know. It's less expensive than L.A. I have stars at night. Little Bear has a nice yard she can play in. It was cost-effective for me at the time. That was about 10, 12 years ago that I bought the place. So I'm doing okay. I like it. Ventura County, especially Simi Valley, tends to be a hot spot for cops and firefighters. So for first responders, they live here, and we don't have a lot of high crime problems that you have in L.A.
0: You know, that's very cool to hear, and it makes me understand that's where my dad closed out his life, and he bought a house in Simi Valley, and my younger sister bought one as well, and so she was there to take care of him and be there for him in a very close-knit, safe community. And one of these days, I heard you talk about that Reagan Museum. We actually went one day, but they were closed. So we parked at the bottom entrance and just hiked up the road to it, reading all these little flags and stuff. So it was very cool. Looking forward to going there for real. But I'll turn you loose, my friend, and look for you tomorrow. well, maybe. Or, who knows, if I hear you out there, I'll key up back at you, no matter what the time. So, KC6WTN, KO6DGX, I'll be clear on your final. You take it.
1: Good talking to you, Rick. Always good talking to you. You always get me thinking of something, which is good because I got to exercise my brain, right? So, yeah, I'm just going to watch the sunset go down. And, you know, proximity-wise, we're close enough to the coast where I get to see the SpaceX launches out of Vandenberg, so that's always fun. But you have a good night. And enjoy your 4th of July weekend with the family. And you're right, I'll be out here, and especially since I'm ADHD and don't sleep very well, you might catch me several hours ahead just listening. Have a good night, Rick. KO6DGX, KC6WTN. I'll be clear.

0: 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Alpha India, 7 Uniform Delta, calling CQ. 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
1: This is Kilo Oscar 6 Delta Golf X-Ray. Heard the CQ call and just wanted to return to you because I'm curious. Come back with the call sign and what's that all about? Where are you? What's going on with the CQ stuff?

0: call sign again is Alpha India 7, Uniform Delta. And what is your call sign, over?
1: Kilo Oscar 6, Delta Gulf X-ray, or let me say the suffix again, Delta Germany X-ray, and people hear Germany better than Gulf. But my name is Rick. I'm on the central coast of California, and using All-Star. How about you?

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You got through to the PAPA system in California, and I'll be listening in case you want to try again.

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1: Whiskey Tango 6 Tango KO6DGX here. Cool to hear you, Brian. Good to know the radio is working. What's up, my friend?
0: About that last CQ call. During the Nets, the non-members, the non-members All-Star is open, but I think it closes after the Nets over, so it's not open to the whole All-Star community. That may have just been caught in that disconnection. I don't know, just a guess. WT60.
1: Alrighty then, that would make sense, you know, that or somebody keys up and sends out a message and they forgot to turn their volume up. But with that said, Brian, before I turn you loose real quick, I won't keep you for long, but how you doing this evening? What's up?
0: I am taking a little break from HF. I really got sucked into this 250 for the 250th achievement. I won't call it a contest, but, well, I guess it's a contest. But I've been sitting in my radio for hours and hours and hours, and now I'm talking to you. Back to you.
1: Well, interesting, Brian. I think you heard me talking about that I have a radio that I only hear HF since I'm not a general explored with that thing. I can hear people sometimes. I got to do it more consistently to see if it's the same people. But sometimes it sounds like I hear the same people talking from India or somewhere. It's some kind of crazy language that I don't recognize, not Spanish, not Chinese or Japanese. Sounds like something. Anyways, so it's interesting to do. I'll report back to you the more that I learn. So that's just listening on the antenna that you kind of explained to me how to tune it. If you remember that, KO6DGX, over to you.
0: Yeah, I remember that the antenna had some sort of tuning apparatus at the base of it. I'm curious if you know what frequencies you're listening to. They may be ham, or they may just be shortwave broadcasts if they're on AM.
1: Well, good question there, because I'm so, you know, green that I got this simple radio that is actually has a touch screen, and you can scroll between this and that and the other. So one of the buttons is ham, one of the buttons is like something they would show like 160 meters, 20 meters, 11 meters. So there's these buttons I push. It's a very, you know, cool little radio that is, I think, sophisticated for what it does. But it allows me to do all this exploring without, you know, really know what I'm doing. So I push the buttons on the screen and see what the results are, then try another button, see what the results are. So I started noticing that I'm hearing people talking on 40 meters and 20 meters when I push those buttons, and and then start turning the dial. You got to turn it after you push the meters, and then you hear somebody. So that's what I've been learning and hearing so far. And then there was, I think it's on 40 meters, where I've been hearing this guy. It sounds like he's from India. So do you know what I'm doing?
0: You're catching radio waves. I mean, that's great. You might want to get a copy of the ARRL band plan, so you can see exactly what frequencies ham bands start and stop at. And that'll let you know a little bit more what you're listening to. That's at least for the U.S. band. But not too far from 20 meters is a whole bunch of short wave.

0: Very cool. And very cool to have people like you and Jeff and Logan and all those people who can kind of explain things to me that I discovered by stumbling onto it. And but with that being said, my friend, if you got the time, I'm going to shift gears. And I know I had like some interesting scientific like questions or wanted your opinion from, but I don't want to, you know, like tie you up. So actually, one of the questions I was very interested in, if you're willing, if it sounds like it's okay to share, would be like, what is your profession? You seem like a, well, that's why you do what you do. You're a very sharp dude. You know a lot of technical stuff. And I'm just wondering if you are willing to share, what's your profession? What do you do?
1: I consider myself a technologist or an information sponge. I just like to understand things. I'm currently in audio-video engineering and work in the corporate events space.
0: That could be some deep, deep space. Oh, my God. Don't let them put you in one of them rockets to document something. Well, take your time about that. I don't want to hold you back. But, okay, very cool. Do you ever get or have you in the past been involved on more of the commercial media type side of that technology?
1: I'm curious, what do you mean by commercial media side?
0: You know, that would go all the way from people. I have a friend I talked to actually on the net. He's one of the techs on this popular show called NCIS. Origins, and so it's fun to talk to that guy, but there's, you know, I work in fashion industry, so there are people who would be hired to, like, pull off, like, videos, or it goes deep. It's a very wide range, so that's kind of, like, what I'm talking about, controlling, like, the cameras, the editing, the sound, all that stuff, and then presenting it to, you know, I guess, the media world.
1: Huh? Oh, I got you, Rick. I have worked in production. I've worked in studio post-production and recording. I started off in the music biz, and what was I going to say? And I do work for one of the big studios in town, but not so much on the production side anymore, but on the business side of things.
0: Hey, Brian, you know, on the business side of things, would that be like, you know, like the communications, talking to people, administration, not like the people who are looking through a lens or flying a drone or doing that kind of stuff. So you're more based in that administrative side as opposed to the technical.
1: Oh, not at all, not at all. Very technical, but what I do doesn't support movies and TV shows. What I do supports the business side, the different departments. And I do get to run sound and camera and video switching for live events. And we do a lot of streaming events nowadays, ever since COVID, when everything was streamed for a long time. And that's kind of my fun stuff, being plugged into a live event.
2: Brought to you by Pfizer.
0: Well, very cool, but shifting gears a ton. I know you're definitely technically oriented. Just curious if you, before I turn you loose, are you, do you play an instrument, any kind of a musician? Do you have any kind of background or little quick story if you do? Go ahead.
1: No, I don't have any proficiency with an instrument, but like I said, I was a recording engineer, parentheses, producer for a couple of years, and around people like that and could, you know, suggest, but I don't have any proficiency with an instrument. I'm the tape recorder guy.
0: Cool, very interesting, man. I like throwing that question out to people. You never know, and could set up a new rabbit hole. But before I turn you loose again, one other question, Brian. We've talked about Leo, low Earth orbit, a lot, and wondering, have you heard what they're talking about with doing the ISS, how their plans, and well, basically, they use the Indian Ocean as a place to like to send the second stage boosters and stuff. You know, they have the first stage that lands, SpaceX does, but then they throw a lot of stuff into the Indian Ocean. So, just kind of like your thoughts. Is that a bad habit, good habit, and have you heard about that?
2: What instrument did Bill Clinton play?
1: Well, the good thing about all that is that they do clean up after themselves if they deorbit things. China and Russia have a bad habit of leaving junk up in orbit, which really makes things more complicated. And so I applaud that. But you know, now if they're talking about data centers in orbit, that's just not going to happen. I don't think there's any way to make that sort of tonnage get to orbit and keep it current. But what do you think about that, Rick?
0: You know, I think that's a very, very valid and interesting question because, you know, what I've been studying and reading, there's a lot of astrophysicists that feel that the Kessler syndrome has already started. There was a group of astronauts on a Chinese space station. This happened like in 2025, just like last year or maybe even into this year. So the return vehicle got hit by a random piece of space junk, you know, a little particle. It could be a space fleck. I mean, a fleck of paint has the same impact at, you know, 27,000 miles per hour as like a grenade. So anyways, their return spacecraft got hit by something, detected the air leak. They couldn't let them return, so they had to send that return spacecraft back to China, get it fixed, send it back up, and those guys had to stay in space way longer than planned. And so one of the questions that popped up to me, and it goes back to, like, law of the sea back in the 1700s, is like, you know, when they only take so much food, oxygen, and for the people to survive. So what happens when the spacecraft to return is disabled? Now they have to wait. And what are there actually laws that cover whether or not those astronauts in space can, like, turn one of them off, like in that movie, and then so the two others could survive or whatever, you know, maybe there's 10 or whatever, turn off two of them, 10 other people survive, but, or there's even a rule that they could cannibalize people, but there's a delineator whether you can kill them to eat them and survive, or whether you have to wait for them to die on their own, and then you can eat them and survive. But those are like laws that are out there, and those are situations that people in space might face.
1: I don't know that there's any laws that specifically cover this. There may be some policies, but every country seems to be free to set their own policies. You know, you do what Mission Control says. As far as the Kessler syndrome, I don't think we're anywhere near of that being a fact of what's going on. The first part of the definition is a rapidly gained, thankfully.
2: Anybody? I mean, the answer was it's not a saxophone. Bill Clinton didn't play the saxophone. He played a little harmonica.
0: Hey, Brian, you know, with that being said, there's an interesting factor there that it's just eluding me, but this is the thing that it's correct when you say that when I looked into it, so say there's space rules that, because the ISS is divided by the Russian side and the American side. So if you're going to be able to cannibalize people, you're right. It totally, the bottom line, it's what Mission Control says. And whoever's in charge, whoever's the captain or the senior authority on the spacecraft, but it's the people on Earth that could actually give an order to, you know, sacrifice certain people so that others survive. Sometimes it's based on their mission specialties, and so what do you think about that?
2: Comes down to that. It's survival of the most fit.
1: The question of whether people have had sex in space, we're just never going to know the details on this. I don't think it's going to be widely talked about if there is some sort of emergency. Apollo 13 came home, everybody lived, and that's probably as close as we've come so far, and I'm thankful for that.
3: KC6, WTN.
1: Tango 6 Tango, take it.
3: Rick, you're talking about satellites again, and you didn't ask me about input. I'm a senior systems engineer for satellites. And I can give you some input, whether or not it's usable. But, you know, I'm here if you're around. KC6 WTN.
0: Oh, yeah, thank you so much, Jeff, for to know that resource is there. Yeah, I definitely will have some follow-ups with you and my friend here, Brian, you know that Brian's call sign, it's so simple, but hey, Brian, thanks a lot for your input. Man, I appreciate your scientific point of view, and so, you know, knowing that, well, I think we pretty much agreed upon that whoever's in charge from ground control can actually give a control or an order to sacrifice crew members as needed, and that's, like, actually true.
1: Okay, we're kind of in a round table, so I'll pick it up from Rick and just say let's hand it off. Let me hand it off to Jeff. Go ahead, Jeff.
3: Thanks, Brian. Just wanted to say that whenever it comes to on-orbit stuff,

0: have a way of going back to the paperwork and saying, here's how we handle that, and here are the backup procedures to initiate. KC6WP.
1: My boss said I could eat my coworker.
2: Jeff, KC6WTN, I think you missed the point. In a roundtable, you've got to hand it to somebody explicitly so they know to pick it up.
0: Sorry. Back to Rick.
1: Nah, just throw it out there. If you lose, don't be so...
3: 6DGX, thank you for that vectoring, Brian. And thank you for your comments there, Jeff. And so, you know, with that, I love talking to Jeff about space stuff because he's definitely dialed in with experience. And Brian is just a sharp dude that I like hearing the thoughts back for. So I'll throw it over to Brian, but I'm pretty sure, Brian, when I unkey, I'm going to have one more question for you, maybe. But you go over, send it to Jeff, and I'll be circling around.
2: Oh, thanks, Rick. Okay, so I really much have else to say. I like answering questions, apparently, and I am really happy to be talking to you guys. Happy 4th to everybody, and I'll send it over to Jeff, Whiskey Tango 6 Tango.
0: Thanks, Brian. I'm not sure if I have a lot to contribute right now. Basically, listening to Rick's discussions on the Kepler thing and or Kessler thing and what's going on in the low Earth orbits, always good to kind of think about what's going on up there. But, okay, I'll send it back to Rick. 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
1: Can you imagine driving down the highway at 120 miles an hour?
3: Brian, man, you guys are always so much fun to kind of bounce these thoughts off and share with. And so, dang it, I know I had one that was kind of would really like to hear your opinions on, but you know how it goes, and the mind is a terrible thing to waste, they say, but it seems like it gets wasted every time I key up, and I just forgot the thought I had. But definitely appreciate your two guys being out there to bounce this stuff off to. Fun to catch you at this hour, but hopefully I can catch you during the day as well share some thoughts. So a lot of fun, Brian. Thanks a lot. And Jeff, to you as well. And I'll say 7-3 to you guys and be clear on your final, but of course available if you have a question for me. So over to you guys. Next would be Brian and KO6DGX.
2: Thanks, Rick. Always good to hear you out there. Always good to talk with you. And I really do appreciate you talking about the space stuff. And, Jeff, I do remember we talked that you were a satellite guy, and looking forward to some conversations there. I'm going to say 73 and sign out for the evening. So I'll send it over to WTN. This has been Whiskey Tango 6 Tango. Good night.
0: And I will say goodnight to you guys. Great conversation as usual. KO6DGX, K6YT, I believe. Brian, good talking to you guys. And I'll still be listening on the side here, listening to podcasts and whatever, goofing off. But, yeah. Good conversation, KC6WTN. I will be clear. Back to Rick.

Yeah, hey, Diddle guys, man. be looking for you down the road, daytime, evening, or whatever. But I always enjoy engaging with you guys. So, KO6DGX, clear.

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0: 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Good evening.
1: KO6COJ, this is KC6WTN. Good evening, or late night. Yeah, just listening in and seeing who might be out there. Sounds like you were. My name is Jeff. I'm in Simi Valley. How are you doing tonight?

Yeah, Jeff, we spoke before. My name is Johnny. Over here in Thousand Oaks, Newbury Park area. You out on the back patio, hanging out on your phone, looking at the stars. Go ahead.

Same here, Johnny. Yep, I'm just on my patio in Simi Valley. Got the patio lights on, so I'm just kind of watching what goes on in the yard. But all is good, you know. I'm monitoring and seeing what goes on out here in the patio. It's finally cooling off to where I can sit out here.

0: Yeah, I'm out here on the patio with the lights off, looking at the sky, and anyway, I heard you earlier on the net, Mr. Satellite. Did you do any satellite work on field day? Go ahead.
1: No, nothing for me as far as, field day. I was up north in Northern California visiting family, and I wasn't able to get back, but I wanted to hit the Reagan Library because they have a couple of ham systems there that were broadcasting, but I wasn't able to do that, so I'm unfortunate.

0: just, you know, kind of cleaning up here with whatever's going on after the ham radio net there.
1: So where about in NorCal were you hanging out at, or was it more or less Central California?
0: I would say both. I have family up just south of Sacramento area, so I was driving up the 5, and I was able to hit a few repeaters up until that area, but I cheat. I've got All-Star and my clear node, so for most of the drive, I was able to connect to Papa Network all the way up to just south of Sacramento. Visiting family, my mom has elderly issues, so it was time for me to connect and visit and make sure she was okay. KC6WTN.
1: KC6WTN from KO6COJ. Yeah, that's great that you can connect through All-Star and your clear node or whatever, especially mobile. That's very cool. Yeah, my sister used to live in Roseville and in Sacramento, so I'm familiar with the area there. And, yeah, fine business. Well, very good. I had a great field day. I was with my local club here in the Canal Valley. Over in Hidden Valley, we were 25 Alpha, and we had 25 stations operating, and a lot of foot traffic, and visitors and guests, and still waiting for the scores to come in. But I camped out on Friday night there at the site, and again on Saturday night. So it was one of the best field days I've ever had. Did some logging. Let me reset. Did some logging on 20 meters on Saturday night. And, yeah, it was a good time. So glad to hear that you were with family and having a good time. Go ahead.
0: Very good. I'm jealous because my intent was to be able to be back in Simi Valley to attend the field day on the Reagan Library setup, where they had a couple of different field day events going on, but my mom ended up in the hospital, so I had to stay up a couple extra days, and I missed field day. But yeah, sounds great. Sounds like you got some good contacts.
1: Yeah, we had a few folks from our club over there at the Reagan Library. AG6AG, Alpha Golf 6 Alpha Golf, representing our club there at the Reagan, and they were 11 Alpha, 11 stations. And yeah, I still haven't made it to the Reagan Library site yet for field day, but I hope to one day. And I'm sorry to hear about your mom. I've been having similar problems with mine. And she's stable now. doing okay. So, anyway. Hey, good to hear you tonight, sir. I can kind of always count on somebody hanging out on the Papa system late night. So, KO6COJ, Newbury Park. Go ahead.
0: KO6COJ, KC6WTN. Yeah, I'm usually out here late night listening. I don't sleep very well, and that's a physical issue, but, you know, it allows me to be out here and about, and sometimes people are out there, like you, and I appreciate that. So, thanks for being out there. KC6WTN, and I'll be clear if you have a final.

0: Very good, Ben. Nice talking to you. And again, we've talked before a few times. And again, the name here is Johnny. I didn't catch your name, though. I forget.
1: Yeah, hi, Johnny. This is Jeff. I'm in Simi Valley. So I'm around usually in the evenings, but depends on my sleep capabilities, right? Good to talk to you, Johnny. KC6WTM.
0: Yeah, all right, Jeff. I suffer from CRS, which is can't remember stuff. But, all right, we have a fine evening tonight, sir. Enjoy yourself and have a very happy 4th of July holiday. And we'll catch you down the line here. KO6COJ, listening.
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0: Is that me? Is that me? Me too? KB6FDE, good morning and happy 4th.
1: Good morning, Johnny.
0: Yeah, I made get to see another 4th of July. Hope you have a good day, Kevin. And, yeah. Man, oh man. 7/4/2026. I made it.
1: Yeah, 250 years. What do you think about that?
0: Two five zero. That's pretty cool, Kevin.

0: Yeah, you got any plans for today?
1: Yes, sir. I sure do. Stay cool. I noticed yesterday a thermometer, which I already knew. I was outside fooling around with my some of my ham radio equipment. And I had to come inside to get some ice, and I'm just gonna try to stay cool and stay out of the way. I used to get out there with them apes, but Father Time has changed all that.
0: Enjoy yourself, make good choices, and enjoy the day.
1: Okay, Kevin, take care. Kilowatt Bravo 6, Foxtrot Delta Echo, Mexican border clear.
0: HD.

0: Okay, 6 GBO, Papa 4. Good morning, Papa Land. Looks like a beautiful day. Sun's up, fairly clear, and it's all quiet on the west side.
1: Happy 4th of July, KB6FDE, Mexican border.
0: Good morning there, Johnny. Yeah, it's looks like it's going to be a beautiful day. We're going to warm up a little bit here along the coast. So, boy, it's quiet over here. Hardly any traffic or anything. I'm wondering if anybody's in the restaurant, if they're going to actually open up. I may have to end up going to McDonald's or go home and make breakfast. K6GVO, Papa 4.
1: Yeah. Oh, wow. Sounds like it's a never a dull moment on the open and close around there, Roger. Hey, I know what I wanted to ask you. What engine you have in your truck? Is it a 4, 6, or 8 cylinder?
0: It's a 4-cylinder turbocharged engine with a 10-speed transmission, automatic. And it's got plenty of power, believe me. The thing is fast. It's too fast. K6 GBO.
1: Okay, too fast turbo, 4-cylinder turbo. And then the truck before that truck, what'd you have in that one if it's not being too personal?
0: The one before that was a V6. And that was a good truck. And it was okay, but this one's better. This is a big 4. It's a really big 4. I think it's dual overhead cam. And it's pretty good size in there. And with the turbo isn't on all the time. It's only on demand. And it's got, it's got about 4 different modes on running the engine. Regular, Ego, Sport. You can really readjust this thing. Slippery towing. So it's and you can manually shift the transmission if you want on a Sport package. There's a little thing on the left hand side here where your thumb goes. I've used it once. It's pretty quick, and it doesn't allow you to over rev. It just goes to a certain point, and then you got to shift. K6 GVO, Papa 4.
1: KB6FDE, Mexican border. Well, that's kind of like I think they call it a paddle. Yeah, you put your hand on it and you shift it with your right thumb.
0: Yeah, the shifter's on the console, down toward my right-hand side in the front. It's got a 12-inch screen, got a modem in here. It's got everything. This thing is, it's got a camera in the rear, got sensors that show up when somebody's on the side of you in the mirror. It's got a camera and a special camera and set up in the windshield. So it pretty well, you know, somebody jumps in front of you or whatever. I've had it where I've gone to turn and a pedestrian stepped off the curb and stopped me dead, wouldn't let me move. It's got an electric, it's got regular four-wheel disc brakes, but it's got an electric brake set up in the rear. So when you park and everything. Yeah, it's a great vehicle, just a little on the big side. The last one was smaller. The last one I had was a 5-speed stick with a V6. Good, great truck. In fact, it's still around. I sold it to the parts manager at Santa Monica Ford, and his son has it. He turned it over to his son. Had a camper shell on it, all fixed up, leather seats and the whole thing. So he used to sleep in the back. I called the Hilton. Got a camper shell on this one. It's a 5-foot bed. I can sleep in there. Even though it's only a 5-foot bed, I sleep across. And I can actually sleep. I can fold the back seat down and sleep there if I want to. K6 GVO.
1: Yeah. Okay, so what is it, a 4.6, 4.8?
0: Well, this one, that was the last one was a 3.0, I think, or 3 something. This is a 2.3. This engine can go anywhere from 2.3 to 3 something. It just depends on how it's set up on the computer. And I think it's 270 horse and about 300 and some pounds of torque. It's pretty close to 300 on both ends. So it's, with the transmission and everything, it's got plenty of go. Mileage is fair. I'll go anywhere from 16 all the way to 27, 25. I've gotten 27 or 30 on it one time when I just, transmission went into, goes into like a drive in a special mode, and I noticed the RPMs dropped to 1500, and I just tooling right along about 65 or 70. K6 GVO.
1: KD6FDE. Yeah, I got a little 4.6 in my 2011 Toyota, but they stopped making a V8, and they're using a four-cylinder turbo, but a lot of people are not happy with it. Maybe Ford is having better luck.
0: Now, I picked this engine. I had a choice. I could have probably got a 2.7 or 3.0 V6, but this is a real reliable one. Now, the 2.7, I think, and the 3.0, they're in the Bronco. They're on the off-road vehicles and the Raptor. The Raptor's got a 3.0 V6 twin turbo. I'm not dead sure. This is a single turbo. But it's not on all the time, which is a good thing. Yeah, when that turbo comes on, you watch your gas gauge go down. K6 GVO.
1: KD6 FDE. Yeah, I got to read up on turbos. I don't know too much about them. I hear people talking about them. I'm from the old school. You know, when your engine messed up, you just went to the junkyard and bought you another one and a couple of your buddies put it in.
0: Yeah, these dual overhead cam four-cylinder variable valve timing and the whole thing. So it's pretty interesting what they've done. I think there is one V6, V8 available on the larger truck, Ford trucks. I'm just not sure what's still available or what they've done. I have no idea. But yeah, Toyota. I like Toyotas. When I was working for Nissan, we used to get them in used, traded in or whatever, and I liked some of them. They were great. Only problem is I got about $2,000 or $3,000 off the top of this one, off the sticker on X-Plan. And what they call now has been lately friends and family. Toyota wouldn't give me that much of a discount. I didn't like their packages. Their packages were overpriced. This one, I added a couple of packages to it, and it was about $2,700 or whatever. I got my money's worth. So, K6 GVO, Papa Ford. Incidentally, I just saw the cook. He went across the street to get something from the other restaurant across the street. They've been really busy over here at the Broxton because of all the soccer going on. They open up early and the place is packed. K6 GVO, Papa Ford.
1: Yeah, I'm pretty happy with my Toyota. I mean, it's okay. No problems. Got the carpet kit and the camper shell on and all like that. Got my music in there, type of music I like, and then I got my ham radio in there. You know, it's not complete unless you have a ham radio in there.
0: I just use small magnetic antennas or when I'm stationary, a bigger one. And most of the time I'm on a handheld. The Papa system's so good, I don't have to worry about it. What can I tell you? Yeah, I'm going to head inside. I see my friend just showed up. He's parking. So probably they're open up a little bit early for us. So you have a great 4th of July. If I don't, I'll probably talk to you tomorrow. Here comes the waiter. He's early today. He usually walks. So I'm going to head in and get some breakfast, Johnny. Have a great day. Be safe. And happy 4th of July. K6GVO is clear.
1: Yeah, happy 4th, Roger. Yeah, take it easy with all that technology there. Probably feel like you're a pilot sitting up in that bad boy. At least you ain't got to worry about running over nobody there when you're making a right turn and there's a pedestrian crossing the street. At least I hope not. KB6FDE, Mexican border clear.

0: K6CW, WM6Q, Pop 18, you there, Don? Boy, there's a bunch of static. Try that again, Don.
1: I'll copy K6CW.
0: Oh, that's perfect. Did you switch repeaters?
1: Yeah, we're back in three.
0: Yeah, that's perfect. Happy 4th of July.
1: Indeed. Happy 4th of July to you as well.
0: You doing anything for the weekend?
1: Nothing planned at this end.
0: She's headed to Torrance today, so I've got the weekend to myself. Band conditions don't look so great today, just a quick look I did on the at one of the reports, so I don't know what Hammond's going to be like this weekend.
1: Yeah, yesterday was more or less a wipeout.
0: Yeah, I haven't worked anything all week, to be honest with you. Probably spending too much time on 6, hoping for another big opening.
1: Yeah, I keep watching as well, but I don't know. It's still a little bit early.
0: Well, we'll see. East Coast looks like it's opening up again, but that seems to happen every morning. So I've learned to check around 9 in the morning our time to see if we've got anything. Oh, my gosh. It looks like she's heading out the door, Don, so I'm gonna have to hang up quick.
1: Oh, very good. Well, we'll chat again. This is Saturday. Let's try it again Tuesday morning.
0: Yeah, looks good. Enjoy the holiday. Maybe you can see some fireworks where you are. I know I can. And I'll talk to you Tuesday. K6CW, this is WM6Q, Palm Desert and Pop 18. Clear on your final, Don.
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0: KB6FDE, morning Cliff, happy 4th.
1: Johnny, give me your location. I'm showing off the tablet system. What's your location?
0: I didn't copy that toward the end, Cliff. I think you asked me my location. I'm in San Diego, California, 14 miles north of the Mexican border.

0: I'm on a different radio on like 878. So how's it going down in San Diego?
1: Okay, so far clear. Yeah, 68 degrees here. Beautiful sunrise this morning. Yeah, I started to shoot a landscape, but some of the natives around here don't like it. People with DSLRs, man, they see you with a DSLR, some of them go 8, man. But other than that, everything is looking up. Old man upstairs allowed me to see another one. Looked at the calendar, 7/4/2026. Glad to still be here, Cliff.
0: Honey, stand up. I'll call you back in the park, and I'm demonstrating my radio. So talk to you later. K6TWA.
1: Enjoy. 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

0: 06 Tango Whiskey Alpha, Papa 4 Hotel. Happy 4th of July. Whoopee.
1: K62WA, 68 here. Hey, good morning, sir.

0: Corbin, happy 4th. What's happening? Good. And you have the day off. Hooray.
1: Well, first of all, happy 4th of July to you, Cliff. And yes, I do have the day off. But I got a couple of events to attend, so I'll be doing that later on. But when we get that done before the fireworks start. And so just kind of chilling here. Overcast skies here, close to Mason. Sun hasn't peeked through yet, but I'm pretty sure that will happen a little bit later on. So are you on your walk?

0: and it's nice and sunny up here right now. And it's going to be a little warmer today than it was yesterday, but not too bad. So, my wife's birthday, we're going to go out and have lunch, Santa Monica, at the Georgian. How about that?
1: Well, all right. That sounds fantastic. Happy birthday to the wife there. Well, I hope you have a good lunch there. Yeah. Sounds good. I was in Santa Monica last week. I guess you had and this girl had a baby shower out that way. That was fantastic. And, should be a good weather down there. Nice and sunny. Get that ocean breeze comes off the water. So you should be doing a real good. Thank you.

0: About a minute, Corbin. I'm going to take a little break, and I'll be back in about a minute.
1: Okay, Cliff. Yes, take a little bit of break. Don't wear yourself out. I'll be here. So, N68A, I'll be clear on all the sides.

0: KCWA back on the air, and is that one of your relatives that had a baby shower in Santa Monica?
1: Yeah, N6CAA here. Yeah, roger, roger on that tip. Yeah, my nephew and his girlfriend expected their first child, but they had a baby shower down in Santa Monica. Right there on 6th Wilshire. Yeah. And there's a little venue down there. And it was a nice little gathering. And all the family showed up. And it showed out. So, beautiful time was had by all. So, I'm not sure that your function would be just...

0: Congratulations to the mother and the father. And that's nice. When's the baby due?
1: Yeah, the due date is August 12th. That's the due date there. So we will be definitely waiting for that. We have a little boy, so that'll be great. So we all are in anticipation of that arrival. Back to you.
0: Well, congratulations. Anyway, I'm going to get back to my hiking here, and nice talking to you, Corbin. Have a happy 4th, and enjoy yourself. K6TWA.
1: All right, Cliff, always a pleasure, sir. 7-3.

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1: Kilo Bravo 6, Foxtrot Delta Echo. November 6, Charlie Alpha Alpha. Good morning, John.
0: Good morning, Mr. Corbin. Are you clear for a landline?
1: Affirmative. Charlie, go ahead and send it. I'll be standing by. N60AA clear, Papa 5.
0: Kilowatt Bravo 6, Foxtrot Delta Echo, Mexican border clear.

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1: WD6FZA, KC6ESW, good morning.
0: Good morning, Mike. WD6FZA. Yeah, it's been awful quiet this morning, so I figure I'm out for a walk and see if I could roust up a conversation. So what's a good word with you today, Mike?
1: Not too much. Trying my hand at HF this morning, QRP. 6 watts. The bands are awful, but I did work Sacramento with 6 watts and a wire, so that's pretty good.
0: Yeah, considering, like you say, bad conditions report. Yeah. We're just going to kind of kick back and don't do a hell of a lot today. Maybe a barbecue. I picked up some nice ribeye steaks at the market. We'll barbecue them. And other than that, playing it low-key this weekend. Not much else going on.
1: All right, very good. Well, enjoy. Yeah, it's gorgeous this morning here. It's, right now it's about almost 70 degrees. It's going to be the 80s, but I'll take it compared to what they're getting back east. Man, they're getting slammed. New York and D.C., Philadelphia, triple digits.
0: Yeah, I was watching some of the celebrations going on in New York and caught the some flyovers and stuff that they were doing over Manhattan and the big ships that sailed in from all over the all different countries participating. Yeah, I guess we got a lot to be proud of. Too bad the younger kids don't think that way. This country has survived 250 years and we're responsible for a lot of the neat things that are have been embedded in. So we as Americans have a lot to be proud of.
1: I'm in for that, and I'm glad we're still on the same page there, people. Very, very good. I'm going to get back at the radio here. That guy in Sacramento is still calling CQ. I mean, he's banned. I mean, this is it, basically. I've got an S8 noise floor here in the condo, so, but he's punching through, so. Anyway, alrighty. Hey, 73 KC6ESW, happy 4th.
0: Likewise, Mike, thanks for, giving me a shout. WD6FZA, welcome and listening.
1: Wait, a suggestion, Cecil? If you get a chance, maybe mention to folks you're going to call CQ on the repeater. Just shout out your call. I'm hearing a lot of that lady, people calling CQ on the repeater, and it just sounds kind of weird.
0: Well, there's a lot of weird things going on, and it's up to us to educate people, especially the younger ones that are just getting into amateur radio, just don't know any better. Strike up a conversation and tell them what CQ is being used for. It's not on UHF repeaters. Advise them to read the smooth operator, and that's quite a guideline. WD6FZA, walking and listening.
1: Righty, I agreed, yeah. You don't want to start off with bad habits, and certainly you and I have been doing it for a long, long time, so we know. Alrighty, talk to you later, KC6ESW, Papa One, I'll be clear.

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1: Hey, good afternoon, Cecil. This is Jeff, K6CEG. Happy 4th, and hanging out here, helping a scout with an Eagle project here this morning. I'm just supervising some power tools and wanted to check in with the group.
0: Oh, hi, Jeff. Yeah, that's a good thing. How many merit badges does he already have, do you know?
1: I'm pretty sure he's got everything he needs. I think it's 23. Not sure what that requirement is, but we're building some planter boxes here today, and I think this is one of the last things he's got to do before he gets there.
0: Well, make sure you give my congratulations. That'd be great. I'm sure with that many merit badges, his goal is to make Eagle Scout.
1: That's affirmative. That's the project he's working on right now, is his Eagle project, which is the last thing he's got to do before he has his board of review.
0: That's great. Man, I'll tell you what. Two things that I've learned that really helps you as you're growing up is being a scout, actually being an amateur. It's amazing how many doors that opens during an interview. It's certainly, you know, I ran a fairly large company, Jeff, and I was always impressed when, and 9 times out of 10 I would hire a scout, or more a scout than an amateur, because I wasn't too tuned in to that. But actually, you know, that's really kind of weird. My first real job that I got, Jeff, was because the troop leader, which I did not know, was the scoutmaster on a place that I applied a job during the summer when I was still in high school. It was pretty cool. Yeah, that's great. That's glad to hear you're helping him there, Jeff.
1: Yeah, it's really rewarding to work with the kids and see what they can do. Even today, it's I started drilling holes and using the screw gun, and everybody's watching. And I said, okay, that's how you do it. So I handed it off, and just like winding them up and letting them go. And for no time at all, they've got just about everything screwed together. So, it's good.
0: Okay, Jeff. Sounds good. Thanks. Thanks for lending a hand there, and you're doing your good deed for today. So that's great. Out of curiosity, were you ever a scout?
1: Yeah, I'm an Eagle Scout. So, and like you're saying, I put that on all my job applications, and for getting even recently for a pay grade change, increase there for I'm a Army civilian. So you gotta put all that stuff on those applications whenever you're looking to increase your step, and always goes there.
0: Oh, you know, that could and does make difference for choosing somebody. You know, it's only part of it, but it goes a long way in helping. Okay, Jeff. Sounds good. I'm back home. I'm going to go into the kitchen and make myself a lunch. So 7-3 for now. Have a happy 4th, and Thank you for doing your good deed of the day. Talk to you later, Jeff. WD6M City.
1: All right, Cecil. Good talking with you. 7-3 to you. WD6FZA, K6CEG. I'll be clear. Gotta jump back into the activity here. So K6CEG clear.

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1: They're coming in clear.
0: Sounds good over here in Linwood. Excuse me, guys. This is 1776. Can I get a radio check?
1: What is your call sign again?
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1: No problem. 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Happy 4th of July, KN6, Gulf Coast, Juliet.

you, Oscar 6. Juliet Golf Echo. Saying good morning and, oh, it's a good afternoon. Good afternoon and happy 4th of July. Papa System. Papa 5.

station on Papa 19. What was your call again? And we don't really offer or have respond to radio checks, but we'll engage you in a conversation, and you can give us your name, you can give us the repeater you're on, and why are you asking for a radio check? I just put your call out and say, hey, anybody around, to strike up a conversation. But go ahead, that's station on 19 now that you got the ground rules.

0: Yeah, you're a little distorted. I'm not certain why. What are you using, a handheld inside a house, or give me a little description of your exact location and what you're using, and I'll try to give you a better report. But right now you're communications quality, but there's a little distortion on your audio and some noise. But go ahead. What's your exact location, and we'll go from there, and your name.
1: I'm on Highway 178. Coming up on Ridgecrest Boulevard. My name is Travis. I'm mobile, talking on a DM32 with a mag mount on the roof.
0: Well, like I said earlier, your communications quality, your voice sounds a little, it could be just your voice, I don't know. But you're not dropping out, so you're obviously probably getting into the repeater. I know you're driving, so how strong, can you tell, you got a peripheral vision of your radio where you got it mounted? How strong is the signal coming back from the repeater?

Sorry about that. I missed that. I was trying to bring up the dashboard, but I'm not. I wanted to verify what repeater you were on, but evidently you must be aware of what repeater you're on, because you said Papa 19. I'm actually in San Marcos, and I'm coming in on Papa 9. And my name is Cecil, Charlie Echo, Charlie Item Lima.

Happy 4th of July, and we'll talk to you later. 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

0: Happy 4th of July, Cecil KE6EMQ on Papa 3.
1: Same to you, my friend. Happy 4th. Yeah, we got a lot to celebrate. 250 years. And still going strong. Nothing to complain about. Back to you.
0: Yep, that's about right, Cecil. I'll be here turning 80 here pretty soon. Have had a good life there. And very interesting ham radio communications with a lot of people. All right, Cecil, won't keep you. I'm getting ready here to put some stuff on the Barbie there. We're celebrating a little barbecue, 4th of July, 250 years. All right, Cecil, take care. God bless, and have a beautiful weekend, 4th of July. Kilo Echo 6, Echo Mike Quebec, Papa 3.
1: Okay, likewise. Happy 4th of July, and we're going to do the same thing. Although I think I got soccer fever, I'm gonna watch a soccer game here in a little bit. I haven't watched much sports, but soccer fever's got me. So I'm gonna see the France and Uruguay. It's getting close. 7th race for now. Talk to you later.

0: Happy poor Siegel. I mean, Siegel. K6QZ. Yeah, my wife's sister lives in France, so I'll be watching that game. Back to you. Yeah. God, I didn't watch Argentina play yesterday, and I heard comments on the air that that was probably the best of all matches, man. Little old country giving Argentina a hard time. I just had too much going, yeah. But I want to try to catch the balance of the games and to see. Definitely we'll watch Mexico and I think that's tomorrow. So, yeah, it'll be interesting how this thing all plays out. Back to you.
1: Yeah, K6UZ. Yeah, the wife's taking me to the club tomorrow with a bunch of girlfriends and people. So we're going to go watch that, I think, in Carmel Mountain somewhere. Yeah, Mexico. So, yeah, she says I got to go to this one. I didn't go to the last one with her, so got to be there. All right, heard you out there. We'll be barbecuing something later this afternoon and just going to go have some breakfast, brunch, and that's about all. We went to the Poseidon yesterday in Del Mar. It was pretty nice. Had lunch over there with some people. 7-3, WD success today, K6UZ. Catch later, Cecil.
0: Okay, take care. Have fun. We'll talk to you later. WD 6 hours a day.

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1: Papa Bravo 6, Mike Bravo, happy 4th of July.
0: Well, thank you very much. I think you're very, very overmodulated. AB6OS.
1: Yeah, I'm on an application here on the phone, so. Yeah, thanks for that report. I won't bother you. Or the system. Okay, have a great day. Here's the 6ME.
0: Yeah, okay, I'm just trying to help. Must be talking very close to the microphone or something. AB6OS, we're clear.

Good afternoon. This is Kilo November 6, Golf Alpha Zulu. My name is Sabu Hornarchin. I am at McCambridge Park right now on Papa 4H. I'm calling to let you know that I'm having a barbecue party, and you all are invited if you'd like to join me. I have pork belly and chicken wings, party wings. I'm going to make them on skewers and kebab. There's going to be a drone show at the Burbank McCambridge Park at 9 p.m., and we're going to be here all day just running it. Have a good day. Happy 4th of July. Kilo November 6, Golf Alpha Zulu.

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1: Go ahead one more time. This is Kilo November 6 Golf Alpha Zulu. My name is Cebu. I almost got your call. Can you go ahead again?

KO6 Mike Yankee Delta. KO6 Mike Yankee Delta. November 6th, Victor, November India.

0: KO6 EJL. Looking for a contact. I'll say hi. Kind of new to this, so cool.
1: Yeah, this is N6CQA. 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
0: KO6 Kilo Oscar 6 EJL Echo Lima Juliet.
1: This is November 6, Zulu, Quebec. My name is Steve. I'm sitting on a boat.
0: Might be me. I'm on mobile. My name is Tim. I'm in Huntington Beach.
1: Yeah, hey, Tim. I'm in Newport Beach, so not that far away. Just watching the boat parade go by. And we're laying on a boat, also a mobile unit.
0: Walked outside. I was in my room outside or upstairs, and so I'm walking outside. I'm hoping that that maybe you're either picking me up a little bit better, or it might be you. Getting a lot of static, a lot of pop crackle. But here you're in Newport watching the boat parade. That's very cool. Nice weather for it. Just waiting for the fireworks. Typically we ride bikes downtown, but turned into a war zone down there, so. Gonna just kind of hang at home, make some burgers, make some hot dogs, you know, be cool and hang back, not stay out in the crowd. Back over to you.
1: Hang on the boat, we're staying away from the crowd, gonna barbecue some hot dogs and hamburgers as well, and sit on the boat and watch the fireworks later tonight, just sitting back and enjoying the day. So you have a wonderful day. Thanks for getting back to me. By the way, you're coming across very clear. So you have good transmission. So this is N62.
0: Yeah. All right. Hey, sounds good. You enjoy the rest of the day. Stay safe. Count all your fingers today and tomorrow. Hopefully they're all still there. I'm on Papa 3, so maybe that's why I'm here. You're a little bit poppy cracky, but hey, I heard what you got to say, and yeah, make sure not to bring those hot dogs, 73 to you, and I'm out, clear. Have a good one.
1: 73 to you as well, and have a good day. I'm out.

0: 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You there, Kevin?
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0: K4HD here on All Star. You're a little broken up there. Didn't copy your last. Alexis, go ahead.
1: Yeah, I hope it sounded now. I'm on top of 8. I think someone's holding the mic open again.
0: Yeah, it was still, you got about 50% noise on you.
1: All right, how about Papa 4, Whiskey Zulu 1, Echo, Echo, Echo?
0: That's a lot better. Not full quieting, but very readable. Go ahead.
1: Well, I had a question for you, Kevin, on this fine day. In the tradition of you asking questions, I wanted to know, if you were a firework, what firework would you be?
0: If I were a firework, what one would I be? Huh. Let's see. I'm going to go with the M80.
1: I like that. Rare and dangerous. I think I would like to be a Saturn missile, the Saturn battery packs. It's got like 24 or 50, and they're a little erratic. They don't quite go in the right direction, but they're really entertaining to watch.
0: Yeah, I copy that. Let's see, I was up in the Antelope Valley, and they were having saw some booths set up and out towards Ventura. So they are still selling fireworks. The Safe and Sane, I guess, they are nowadays. I remember with the ice cream truck used to come around and get a mini packs of black cats and all kinds of stuff off of there.
1: Yep, I think those are some of my favorites still. I love them, but you know, technically illegal in Los Angeles, but people in my neighborhood are lighting them off a whole couple weeks leading up, and at exactly midnight last night, there's a my entire neighborhood, so it's entertaining, but Trixie does not love it.
0: Yeah, Sam, they started here last night with the mortars. Luckily, it's feeling a little humid, so hopefully there's no fires started here. We'll keep a watch on it. Are you going somewhere for the parade or fireworks tonight?
1: No parades or anything, but I think I'm going to go out to dinner with some friends, and then we're going to go on the rooftop of their building downtown and just watch the fireworks from downtown, and then maybe get in the hot tub. That's my plan. What about you?
0: Well, the same as we did last year up at Camp 9. You can see forever, you know. However, like I said, it was a little cloudy up here now, so I'm not sure how that would be. We'll see when the time comes later tonight. Go ahead.
1: Yeah, I was just up in San Bernardino-ish on Route 66, and it was raining. I mean, not much, but there was definite drops coming down, big fat ones. So there's something in the air. As long as the clouds aren't too low, I'm sure you can still see over Los Angeles pretty well.
0: Well, yeah, you know where we set up when you went up there with us. So I took a little up and seen all the fireworks, and about 5 minutes of that, she's like, okay, that's cool. Can we go now?
1: Yeah, you gotta have her bring like a Nintendo and a book and like her phone and a hotspot. You know, gotta keep her entertained.
0: Yeah, right. Just some binoculars and check this out. Oh, very good. Well, be safe out there. Enjoy dinner. Be careful up there on the rooftop. Make good choices.
1: I'll make as good a choices as I can muster. Thank you very much. I hope you have a happy 4th. Have a good one. Good chat with you, Kevin. I just thought I'd be on my drive back into town. And thought I'd say hi. So 73, have a good day. Whiskey Zulu 1, Echo, Echo, Echo.
0: 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K4HD.

0: Any new hams out there on July 4th here? Any new hams like to have a QSO? This is Alpha Bravo 6, Mike Bravo.
1: Kilo Oscar 6, Oscar Delta Tango.
0: Oscar 6, Oscar something Tango. Congratulations on getting your license. Name here is Jeff, located on the San Francisco Bay. How are you today?
1: I'm good, Jeff. Name here is Robert, and the call sign was KO6OGT, Oscar Delta Tango, and I am in San Diego, California.
0: Oh, okay, yeah, you got the, I think we talked before, you have the, what do you call it there, advanced call, is that correct?
1: No, mine is a technician right now, and I'm currently studying for my general, but I just got my technician about 2 weeks ago.
0: Okay, I missed, you know, the last part of your call, I dropped a letter. But anyway, hey, well done. You've been having fun?
1: Been having a good time so far. I'm set up in the backyard with a mobile antenna up on a 15-foot mast, and I got a little 25-watt mobile station here running on a battery pack, just kind of hanging out in the backyard and having a good time today on the 4th of July.
0: Well, you're sounding pretty good. You have some popcorn on your signal, but other than that, you're fine. I mean, good audio in that. And what kind of radio do you have?
1: I'll jump to another Papa channel. I was on 11. Now I'm going to move to 15. I am on an Aubrey AR8118. It's a 25-watt little dinky ham radio.
0: Okay, yeah, I'm not familiar with that one, but you're getting out. That's what's important. Yeah, here in the San Francisco Bay Area, it's sunny out here, and what is it outside? 78 degrees. Very nice day, and yeah, just enjoying the day, watching some soccer here between Paraguay and France, and that's the one I'm doing here. I just got up from a nap. Boy, that hit the spot. Back to you.
1: So are you hitting the repeater over Echo Link from San Francisco?
0: No, actually I'm coming in via All-Star. It's a digital mode that, you know, basically lets you get into systems all over the country and that. So I'm coming in via All-Star, which is, I use a clear node. Device, and what it does is, well, picks up my call, sends it over the internet, comes in the All-Star node on the Papa system, and so I get down there. Otherwise, I wouldn't be able to reach it.
1: Yeah, All-Star is something I had just recently heard about, and so I'm just starting to get into it and understand what it is and how it works.
0: Yeah, so it's a really good mode. It has a very good codec on it, so it sounds like a regular call when it comes out on the system. Great addition to your arsenal, so to speak. I also get on DMR, D-Star, P25, and the other suspects there.
1: Well, I'm looking forward to learning more about this. I was originally I got my ham license in 1987, 1988, and got a novice, and then never really did anything with it, moved out of the country, couldn't use it, and a friend of mine convinced me that it was time for me to get back into the hobby, so here I am, and my wife is not happy with all the money I'm spending.
0: That's a very common complaint, by the way. Well, you're having fun, and that's what matters. Yeah, graduation, getting back. I got my license in 1991, then got my extra in 92, and I've been, you know, having fun with it ever since. Yeah, I use a remote HF station to get on the air because I'm here in the senior center. Everything has to be internet-based. So we have what's called remotehams.com, and you can use a remote HF radio for free. Back to you.
1: Okay, that sounds interesting. So you're using the internet to get to an HF, or you have an HF station, mobile station there on site?
0: No, I'm using the software to go over the internet and use the station, which is located on the East Coast. And it's pretty nice. It's called remotehams.com. And it's well worth checking out if you don't have if you're not able to have a local HF station. It lets you use stations around the country.
1: I am looking into that right now. That looks interesting.
0: Yeah, we're checking out. You can get on it and use it, of course, 10 meters. You get on there, make some contacts on HF on 10 meters, which is, when that band's open, boy, you probably know it rocks.
1: I actually still have my HF rig from the 80s. It's a Yaesu FT-101 Echo, and just had it completely rebuilt, and I've set it up. I've got a little dipole 10-meter antenna that I built really quick, and it's only, I can put it up on the 15-foot mast, but I haven't been able to hear much on it. It's been very, very quiet. I'm actually monitoring 10 meters today from my SDR, my little SDR play device, and it's hooked up to the dipole right now, but I'm not hearing much of anything anywhere. Kind of went down to 20, didn't hear anything, just trying to monitor to see if I can hear some contacts out there.
0: I heard something about solar storms right now. That's probably why you're not hearing anything. I think I heard about that. Maybe it was yesterday I heard about some stuff going on with the sun. So that would explain why you're not hearing much.
1: That would definitely explain it if there's some solar activity going on.
0: Yeah, there's some SDRs you can use, you know, around the country. One in Half Moon Bay, and then another one in Utah. And then I'm sure there's ones on the East Coast, too. But so that's worth checking out, too, and seeing what they're hearing.

0: definitely going to give this a look-see, see if it's something that I want to get into. It looks like it's a subscription. You have to become a member, and there's pricing.
1: Okay, you're on the one that's a subscription one, but there's another one, remotehams.com. Remotehams.com. The other one is the one that you pay for. Yeah, that one can be pricey. But the remotehams.com is definitely free.
0: All right, found remotehams.com.
1: Yeah, there you go.
0: Well, I don't want to hold you up. You're probably busy with your 4th of July festivities. But you called out for new hams. I thought I would give you a shout back and say hello. KO6ODT.
1: Okay, really nice chatting with you. Before you leave, though, I'd like to mention that there's the new hams net on Wednesday, which you've probably already been on, but it's new hams on Wednesday's net at 7 p.m. And then on Friday is the antenna net, which is the one that I run. And we have a special time on there just for new hams. So drop by the antenna net. Love to have you. You know, it's a good place to, like I said, for you know, new hams to come over and ask questions. Okay, then. I hand it back to you for finals. 73AB6MB.
0: Yeah, I definitely have done the new hams net last two Wednesdays, and I'm very interested in the antenna net because I have a bunch of questions. I used to build antennas back in the late 80s, and I've built a few now, but I'm getting some weird SWR readings, and I would have some questions. So I'm definitely going to join that net on Fridays. KO6ODT.
1: Okay, yeah, please do. We'll love to help you out. Okay, 73AB6MB.
0: Thank you, Jeff. KO6ODT, 73.

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0: N6MB, this is November 6th, Echo Uniform Radio. And the handle is on Delta Oscar November. I'm over here in Carson, California.
1: Okay, Don, this is Jeff, AB6MB, on the San Francisco Bay. Yeah, just watching some baseball and heard you make a call. I thought I'd drop by and say hi. So how are you today?
0: Well, for me, it's been a busy day. I've been with the other club of mine that just got me busy doing that picnic over here in the Long Beach, you might say, and did that for about 4 or 5 hours and enjoyed ourselves and had too much food, of course. right now we're just relaxing on the front porch of our house over here in Carson.
1: Yeah, here in the San Francisco Bay Area, it's about, it says it's 79 degrees outside, and it doesn't feel like it's that warm. And it's sunny out, and pretty peaceful. Got the squirrels on the patio eating up the nuts I put out for them, and they're pretty happy they were doing that. So back to you there, AV6MB.
0: Yeah, N6MB, N6UR, very good. I haven't heard that somebody's actually feeding the squirrels anymore. It's more like a order in itself, because I used to do that when I used to live over in Victorville. I used to feed the squirrels or eat the wildlife, but as far as that goes in Victorville in the high desert, I used to do that. But now that I'm here in Carson, I don't have no animals to feed anymore. I'm sort of disappointed.
1: Yeah, just put some peanuts out for them one day, and next thing I know, I was their new best friend. So I usually put peanuts out and mix nuts and water for them. And there's like 3 or 4 of them that come around and take their turns, and good little guys. They're fun to watch, especially when they're chasing each other.
0: Oh, that's super nice. That really is. That's something I can sit back, relax, and watch the show go by. The only thing we have here is maybe a couple of dogs or maybe a couple of cats go running by. That's all we ever have around here in this place. Because I'm in a mobile home park, and the only thing animals we got here is mainly the human animals that walk by once in a while with their kids.

0: Oh, very good. Yeah, I just saw something funny on the game. This is a Seattle Mariner. He hit a home run, went in the dugout, and there was a police officer there, and he saluted him and shook hands, you know, after he did that. I thought that was pretty cool.
1: Oh, I'm glad to see something happy things are happening for a change instead of pointing fingers or fighting or doing something else in a rude and unheard of that kind. Yeah, I'm glad to see that's happening still around. I used to watch a lot of baseball when I was younger, but now I'm more like a football fan myself on the what they call college football, on my home college football at Ohio State, of course.
0: Oh, yeah, Ohio State's a good one. Yeah, during the winter, it's football, NFL football. And and also watch soccer, watch Premier League soccer over in England, which I enjoy quite a bit. And in fact, I've been watching the FIFA Worldwide Cup there for soccer that's been going on.
1: Wow. Neat. Where are they up, where are they playing this time around? Here in the United States, or are they playing over in Europe?
0: This year they're playing in the U.S. They've been playing in up in Seattle and L.A. area and other cities across the nation, so they've been kind of spreading it out.
1: Yeah, that's interesting. Of course, I'm not into soccer, but I'm just kind of curious about it. It's more like something I used to play when I was younger at a high school, and I was too... I used to knock down the other players too much because they always got my way.
0: Yeah, I coached soccer for 5 years. I coached my kids. And I never played, actually, soccer very much but when I was a kid, but they needed an assistant coach when my daughter first started, and I just volunteered, and next thing I know, I became a head coach and coached my, I have four kids, and I coached three of my four in soccer, and it was fun. I enjoyed it.
1: Well, congratulations. That's something that that's something I've never done is coaching. I used to play a lot of when I was younger. Mostly my sport was golf. I used to play a lot of golf when I was a kid, along with my father. He played with a lot, mostly with the professionals, and I always put, and they come down and meet me, and I usually shake their hands or I played with them. That's what I think I've I enjoyed a lot was playing golf. I always got a chance to go out my whether myself go out or walk or. Go for who knows what to do as far as what the professional is.
0: Yeah, I think everyone has their sport, you know, that they like to do and, you know, have fun doing it. And that I kind of miss coaching. Twice a week in practice and Saturdays have the games and always a lot of it was always fun, you know, kids. I was, you know, make sure the kids had a good time. They weren't, I didn't yell at them or anything like that, unless they really got out of line. Then I'd make them run. But, one time one of the dads came out late to practice, and my son and this other kid were screwing around and made him run. And he was his son, and he said, "What's up with that?" Oh, I said, they're messing around, and I made him run. He goes, "Oh." See, as the sun went by him, he yelled out, "You better be running." No sympathy there.
1: Oh, yeah. I bet you had a ball. Those are good old days, and we can still have them, but not as much like we used to. But it's nice to have some kids. My wife had two kids, and unfortunately, I've never had two myself. I've never had any kids. I just had my wife's kids. From a previous marriage. And it's more like I wish I could have, but medically I could not have kids because of that accident I had when I was 16 years old.
0: Well, sorry to hear that, but oh well, you got those kids, you know, and do your best to, you know, be a parent to them. So I'm sure you did a good job.
1: Yeah, matter of fact, I hope I did. And one kid, one of my wife's kids is a, works in the hospital as a, what you call ultrasound tech for a cancer. And the other kid works for Mercedes as a, master mechanic for Mercedes in, what was it, I think it's Irvine or Anaheim.
0: Oh, that's not bad at all. You know, it's a good job they have. Yeah, I have four kids, and two of them are in IT, and one of the two youngest. And then the second oldest works for the university. She's got a PhD there, and she helps with classes and that and teach. Then my oldest works with the mental health people in the county. So they all have done pretty good.
1: Well, my goodness. Well, congratulations, especially to the kids that are running around that are doing quite well. In fact, that was, I used to work in computers back in the beginning of time when they first came out with the Apple computers, and they came out with the PCs. I started making my own and doing my own diagnostics, and now it's more like, hey, you need a degree to work in IT. But, you know how that is, everything is advancing along as we go along.
0: Yeah, my kids grew up with computers. I had everything from Atari computers on up to PCs, you know, and including Macs and stuff. And always preferred the PC over the Mac, but the Mac was good. Yeah, I used that at work, and it did the job, that's for sure. But I like the PCs better. But okay, well, tell you what, I'm going to let you go there if we got the repeaters. So good talking to you. Have a great day there. Sounds like you got a good plan going there. So great talking to you. I hope to talk to you again soon. 73 AB6MB.
1: 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And very good. Yeah, we'll definitely talk again because I'm usually on the afternoon or latest night is what I'm usually on after 10 o'clock at night sometimes. So anyway, have yourself by evening, or by afternoon. N6EUR will be clear and we'll be monitoring.

is WB6YES with a very special Papa System announcement. The Papa System would like to wish all of its members, family, and guests a very